0: Hawaii's alternative rock, Star 99.1. I'm Crash with Julia Wolf and in my room, and no matter how crappy a school assignment might seem, you never know when it's going to change your life, because Julia Wolf was extremely shy in high school, but she wanted to perform in the talent show, and her teacher told her that she could only perform if she performed an original song, which terrified her, because she was so shy. She didn't want to write songs. She didn't want to put herself out there like that. But she did, and that requirement ended up putting her on the path she's on today.
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1: Before Third Eye Blind took off, Stephen Jenkins was a math teacher. 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
1: 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My name's Crash, and Weezer was there. This is We Might As Well Be Strangers.

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0: Star 99.1, Inside Out is Eve 6, and their name comes from an episode of The X-Files called Eve, and if you'd like to check it out, it's Season 1, Episode 11. Well worth a watch.
1: Yeah. Thank you, thank you, thank you. Far too kind.

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1: The sex, the candy, Marcy Playground. What's going on? I'm Mike Jones. Don't get me wrong, I love the vampire stuff, but do we need a kid's version of the Dracula book? Well, I'll tell you about that in a few minutes. We've got the musical version, and this is for everyone.

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1: Do we really need a kid's version of the Dracula book? I don't know about that. I'm Mike Jones. We heard the musical version, Tame Impala doing Dracula right before 30 Seconds to Mars. And I see all this vampire stuff because I'm talking about that song a lot and things pop up. Well, I got an ad for a kid's version of Bram Stoker's Dracula, which is a very violent book. And Dracula is a mean SOB in there. Blood-sucking monster. Just killed anyone that was in his way. Do we need a kid's version of that? Apparently so, because it's out there.
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1: What are we going to find out about Pearl Jam this weekend? I'm Mike Jones, because the Ohana Festival is this weekend, Eddie Vedder's Festival, and Pearl Jam, they're closing it out on Sunday night. And that's where we're going to find out who their new drummer is and maybe more. We shall see. We'll be watching what's going on with Pearl Jam this weekend.

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I'm Mike Jones. Bush is coming back to Honolulu October 2nd and 3rd at the Republic. 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
1: Another thing we got to look out for this weekend is what's Dave Grohl going to do? Maybe a Nirvana reunion happens. I'm Mike Jones because the Foo Fighters, they have some shows, but then they're off on Sunday, and that's when Nirvana's being honored at the MTV VMAs with the Video Vanguard Award. And we'll see if maybe Dave gets Chris Novoselic and everyone together and has some friends singing some songs and they honor Nirvana that way at the VMAs. We'll see on Sunday. Lots going on this weekend.

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1: No doubt about it. 2026 has been Edge Hill's year. I'm Mike Jones, really coming up and breaking out because of Double Take. But now they have their next song, Love to Go. We've been featuring that in Emerging Alt, and I know Alex Mack is going to have that later on, along with Young the Giant and Steve Lacy and The Beaches. 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
1: It's nice to see when people screw up, they actually take responsibility for it, like Visit Philly did. I'll tell you about that, their AI blunder, in a couple minutes. 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
1: Gigi Perez and Sailor Song. Thanks for getting your weekend started with us. I'm Mike Jones. Look, we all screw up at work, and I appreciate when people take responsibility for doing that. And the folks at the Philadelphia Tourism Board at Visit Philly, I saw this, that people were calling them out because they had put up a picture of the Philadelphia skyline, but it was all AI. And people were saying, that's not real. That's computer generated. It's AI garbage. And they said, look, it is. We're sorry. We shouldn't have done that. So now they're asking for people to send their own pictures in and really capture the Philly skyline. See, just admit you're wrong. Say when you screw up. It's a lot better than trying to cover it up and pointing the fingers and all the blame. If you're trying to do that, then you need to get into politics.
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1: Blink 182 is on my weekend list. I'm Mike Jones because Blink this week, they had a new cartoon they put out with Pac-Man. I don't know how Blink and Pac-Man got together, but okay, they did. The cartoon's up. I'm going to watch it this weekend at Blink 182. It's on their socials. You need to check it out too. Jimmy Eat World.

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I'm Mike Jones. Bush is coming back to Honolulu October 2nd and 3rd at the Republic. You can get your tickets at BampProject.com and make sure also to watch our Instagram to win your way in. 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
1: This has been a big time for anniversaries, including with the guys from Live, and we heard them right before Stained. Now, Mike Jones, they had said it was 40 years ago in September of 1986, they did their first show. It was at an ice skating rink, and less than 100 people were there. Mostly, I'm sure, for ice skating, but all right, we're checking out this band here, and it got a lot bigger since then. Hey, everybody's got to start somewhere. Shade and Trampoline.

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1: With the big anniversaries we had this week, this will be a good time to go back throughout the weekend. Listen to some of these great things with Nirvana, Red Hot Chili Peppers. We got Weezer coming up in a few minutes. I'll tell you about their big anniversaries in a couple.

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1: This weekend, with all the big anniversaries we've had over the last couple days, this will be a great time to go back. I'm Mike Jones. We had Weezer and Nirvana a few minutes ago, and yesterday was the anniversary. September 24th, 1991 is when Nirvana put out Nevermind, 35 years ago. And Weezer, September 24th in 1996, they put out Pinkerton. And maybe you want to go back and listen to both of those, Nevermind and Pinkerton. Also, Nirvana put out In Utero this week back in 1993. It was the Red Hot Chili Peppers with Blood Sugar Sex Magik, Green Day with American Idiot. All of those came out this week in September of different years, but still, very cool stuff. 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
1: Now, along with saying he's the leader of Fallout Boy, we have to say something else about Patrick Stump. Marvel villain. I'm Mike Jones, because the new Halloween special just came out, Spidey and the Avengers together, the cartoon. And Patrick did some music for it, but also voiced Jack O'Lantern in there. So now he's a big Marvel villain, like Magneto and Loki and Green Goblin, Doc Ock, Doctor Doom, Thanos. Patrick Stump is right up there with all of them.

Star 99.1, Hawaii's Alternative Rock. I'm Mike Jones. Bush is coming back to Honolulu October 2nd and 3rd at the Republic. 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
1: Jamming out with the Foo Fighters. Got the Goo Goo Dolls right before with Iris. Getting into the weekend strong. Thanks for hanging out. I'm Mike Jones. And next week, you'll get to see the Goo Goo Dolls. They had a great performance at the iHeartRadio Music Festival. You get to see them on the special that's coming. Muse, Weezer, the Smashing Pumpkins, everyone. We're going to have the iHeartRadio Music Festival special October 1st on Disney Plus and Hulu. 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
1: For getting the weekend started. Let's do it right. Singing along with the Killers and Mr. Brightside. You sounded great. A plus work. I'm Mike Jones and the Killers. Well, I don't know how they're sounding on the new stuff, but Brandon Flowers said they're making new stuff. I guess right now he's focusing on his solo country music and the next year back to Killers business. In my room, Julia Wolf.

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1: It's Soundgarden and Black Hole Sun. Of all the things that could have happened this week, I never would have guessed that Wendy's was going to put out emo music. But here we are. We'll talk about it more in a few minutes.
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1: Everybody's got big things going on. Linkin Park, they're getting ready for their movie to come out next week, Unshatter. That's going to be in theaters starting on Wednesday. And how about Wendy's putting out emo music? Definitely didn't see that one coming. I'm Mike Jones, but this week Wendy's put out a bunch of emo songs, and they're up on their socials. It's hilarious, with songs like Salt in the Wound, I Miss the Sunroom, My Frosty's Funeral. It's not a phase, it's a 10-piece. That's hilarious. You got to check those out at Wendy's. So good. So ridiculous and so good.
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1: 25 years is a big anniversary. You got to celebrate right. I'm Mike Jones. Flea from the Red Hot Chili Peppers, his music school, the Silver Lake Conservatory of Music. They're coming up on their 25th anniversary. And next month, they're going to have a big benefit show with the Red Hot Chili Peppers playing. Dave Grohl is going to be there and a ton of other friends. That's going to be a really special night.

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I'm Mike Jones. Bush is coming back to Honolulu October 2nd and 3rd at the Republic. You can get your tickets at BamfProject.com and make sure also to watch our Instagram to win your way in. 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
1: I have a long way to go to catch up to this guy. Wow, I'm Mike Jones. I have my Jeep Gladiator, love the truck, and I saw on a Jeep thread on Reddit, this guy with his Cherokee just passed 680,000 miles. 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And that's like driving to the moon and back and then driving halfway to it again. 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

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The Offspring's helping us get into the weekend with Self-Esteem and Dominic Fike doing Baby Doll and everyone. And thank you for hanging out and starting your weekend with us. I'm Mike Jones, and whatever's going on the next couple days, whatever you have happening, if it's stuff around the house, work stuff, if you're just going to be loafing and playing some video games, which I think I'm going to be doing some of tomorrow morning. Whatever's going on, though, you got us everywhere. 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
1: All right, be honest with me. How much pumpkin spice have you gotten into since fall started? 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I like a pumpkin beer, which I know is a hot take. 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And I'll admit, I'm a little late to the party, but man, I love this one. It smells called Doors.

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1: I'm still floored at all the Phoebe Bridgers merch I saw when I was traveling abroad. 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
1: Now, if you're a big like music gear nerd like I am, like I don't even want to get into my guitar problem, but always really cool to see like what sort of equipment all our favorite bands are using. Just saw that Evanescence did like a rig rundown of all the stuff that they're using on tour. Partnered with Sweetwater. If you want to check out that video, it's up on YouTube. I will tell you though, it kind of makes you want to buy a guitar. Hey, Evanescence, right now, this is Who Will You Follow.

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1: Hey, what's going on? It's Alex Mack. Now, look, let me preface this by saying I'm not dogging on Florida, but I was, you know, pretty surprised to see that Orlando was voted, like, the best coffee city in the country. Like, wouldn't you assume, like, Seattle or, like, New York, L.A. even? But, hey, good for you, Orlando. Maybe I gotta take a trip down and get a cappuccino.

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Looked like an incredible time in Vegas. 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I mean, like, Goo Goo Dolls played, Muse, Benson Boone, these guys, Weezer. 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

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My name's Alex Mack. 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
1: 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My name's Alex Mack. We just had our big iHeartRadio Music Festival. Muse played. We have this new record. And I remember seeing them for the first time in 2006, opening for My Chemical Romance. Wild. But this new stuff is awesome. I love this song especially. It's called Cryogen.

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1: I am certainly not financially responsible enough to find out that they're doing another Amazon Prime Day. Do you know about this? It's Alex Mack. It's probably good I haven't known in the past. They're doing like a fall Prime Day coming up October 6th and 7th, which is crazy that October is next week. But I guess I'm going to, I don't know, spend too much money. I just can't argue with the deal. I want.

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2: 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It's Alex Mack. Man, it's crazy that next week's going to be October. Like, dude, I don't know where this year went, but just a reminder, use your PTO, like, especially if it doesn't roll over. Gotta use those days. Treat yourself. You deserve it. Hey, almost Monday right now. It's No More Regrets.

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1: 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Dude, I'm so glad it's the weekend. Let me know what you want to hear, though. 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
1: Do you know it's the 100th anniversary of the Macy's Day Parade this year? 100 years. That's wild. And hey, big news. Apparently, we're getting a new Snoopy balloon. I feel like it's probably the most iconic one. But also, I don't remember the last time I actually watched the parade. So, hey, maybe this year's the year.

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My name's Alex Mack. Hey, look, Bush is coming back to Honolulu October 2nd and 3rd at the Republic. 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
1: Now, I feel like a band like Cage the Elephant has been pretty big for a while, but even then, it's got to feel cool knowing that they're going to perform at the NFL halftime show in Munich.
0: Yeah.
1: It's the Lions and Patriots playing November 15th. I'm stoked to see that. New Cage the Elephant right now. It's Beaches in Tennessee.

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1: Hey, what's going on? It's Alex Mack. Dude, leave it to social media to make me feel worse about my sleep habits. Like, I just saw this post where it was saying Chinese researchers found that getting more REM sleep, like, you know, rapid eye movement, apparently can lower your risk of 83 diseases. 83? Yeah, whoops. I guess I need to try getting to bed on time.

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1: I can officially tell I'm getting old now. It's Alex Mack. I'm not just talking about like my knee pain. Just reading that Merriam-Webster is adding 1,400 words to the dictionary, one of which is looks-maxing. Now, if you've seen this on social media, but I think it all started with that guy. What is his name? Clavicular or whatever. He like took a hammer to his face to like bone smash and like chisel out a jawline, doing all those crazy surgeries to get hotter. I don't know. Well, if you need to read the definition, I guess looks maxing will be in the next issue of the dictionary.

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Star 99.1, did you know that there's a National Toy Hall of Fame? I had zero idea. It's Alex Mack. I just saw that there were like nominees for the class of 2026. Yeah, again, Toy Hall of Fame. Tickle Me Elmo was on that list, and I just was like, how does Tickle Me Elmo not already have a spot?

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My name's Alex Mack. Hey, look, Bush is coming back to Honolulu October 2nd and 3rd at the Republic. So make sure you get your tickets at BAMPproject.com and keep an eye out on our IG to win your way in. 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
1: I am still fighting off secondhand awkward from my movie choices on the plane coming back from Greece last weekend. 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This poor, you know, older couple next to me probably thought I was such a dog. Buffalo traffic jam right now. This song's called Fool's Gold. What do you say?

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2: Finally Friday, officially kicking off the weekend with a full hour of all the best new music releases. My name's Alex Mack, your host here on iHeartRadio's Emerging Alt. Like I said before, it's a straight-up hour of hand-picked, like, incredible new music. We've got Sombra on the show tonight. We're doing Edgehill, Goose, Young the Giant, Slightly Stupid. This band Leap that I love. We've got the Revivalists, Adult Leisure. You know what? I'm going to stop here. I don't want to give away the whole thing, right? But hey, we are kicking off the show with one of my current favorites, Fontaine's DC right now. It's a new one called Marianne. Happy Friday.

Star 99.1. What's going on? It's Alex Mack, your host here on iHeartRadio's Emerging Alt. Just got to see this next band live again. And you know what? The lead singer was even on, like, vocal rest. That all aside, like, I would have never known. They are so good live, so talented as a band. If you get a chance to see Edge Hill on this tour, I'm telling you, go do it. Honestly, it's worth it just to see this new one live. It's called Love to Go.

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0: 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It's Alex Mack. I am your host here on iHeartRadio's Emerging Alt. Just playing you a full hour of all new stuff, kicking off the weekend together with Edge Hill, who I just played, Somber before that. Started the show with Fontaine's DC, huge band. If you're not into them, we're going to fix that. But let me know what you liked so far. Like, have you had a favorite, or do you need to hear more? Either way, let me know. 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

Hawaii's alternative rock, Star 99.1. Sometimes I feel like I play you songs here on Emerging Alt that are really resonating with me, and I always wonder, like, how they're making you feel. Like, this next band, Young the Giant, just consistently, like, knows how to write songs that make me, like, think about my life. Like, this next one definitely does that. Again, let me know what you think. It's called Evergreen.

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Star 99.1, Hawaii's alternative rock. What's going on? My name's Alex Mack, your host here on iHeartRadio's Emerging Alt. And look, although I sort of, you know, position myself on the show as like a new music expert, right? I mean, give me a break. It is my job. But I have to admit, sometimes it's social media that like turns me onto a band. Like I discovered this group, Leap, on Instagram, and now I can't stop listening. And so I gotta play them for you now. The song's called Exit Signs. Whoa.

Hawaii's alternative rock star, 99.1. This is your new music show. It's Emerging Alt here on iHeartRadio. My name's Alex Mack. It's so cool to have new music from these guys, the Revivalists. Got a new record out. They've been on tour, by the way, since June, going all the way through like the end of November. So if you get a chance to see this new one live, definitely do it. It's called Heartstop.

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0: Honestly, you know, sometimes I feel spoiled. My name's Alex Mack. I am your host here on iHeartRadio's Emerging Alts. Just because I get to hang out with you and be like a giant music nerd. For a whole hour, every weeknight at 11 o'clock, playing you all the best new stuff. Like, I just played you New Revivalist. We did Adult Leisure. This band, Leap. I love that song, Exit Signs. So good. Slightly Stupid on the show tonight. We've done a lot, and I just want to remind you, it is every weeknight at 11. So make sure you're hanging out and check in with me. You know, you can always send me a talk back on the free iHeartRadio app. Or, look, if you want to hit me up, like on Instagram, whatever, add me so you can DM me. It's just at Alex Mack Live. That's my name. At Alex MACLIVE.
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Star99.1. Sometimes I like go on artists or bands' Instagram pages just to, you know, like kind of see what's up, have something to, you know, tell you about on the show here on Emerging Alt. I just looked up Steve Lacy and I was like, I wonder what Steve's up to. Dude, there's a photo of him in these like chrome, like metallic snakeskin leather pants that I could never pull off, but man, those are awesome. Really fits the vibe. Steve Lacy right now, new one called Oh Yeah. Come on.

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1: 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Just my favorite way to kick off the weekend. This is Emerging Alt, your new music show. And even though you know, I don't get to hang out with you on Saturday and Sunday nights, remember we do this every weeknight at 11 o'clock, just a full hour of all the best new music. So make sure you're hanging out. Hearing stuff like this from Sam Fender and Olivia Dean, it's so good. It's called Rain Me In. No.

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0: Hawaii's alternative rock star 99.1 Phoebe Bridgers' Lost Boys, and she is currently on tour supporting her new album, and like every single night is sold out. So yeah, love that for her. Seems like obviously we all love Phoebe Bridgers now, don't we? What's going on? It's Nikki hanging with you. Love that you are here hanging with us right now. Thank you so much for that. What are you up to this weekend? I kind of feel like this first official weekend of fall 2026 really kind of coming in with a bang. Feel free to say hi. Let us know what you are up to this weekend. Maybe doing something pumpkin-y. I don't know. It's fall. Request a song, whatever. Just send us a talk back while you're listening with your iHeartRadio app.
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0: How do you follow that one up on a Saturday morning? Maybe with this newer one from Dominic Fike. It is so good. And also so short, like 1.5 minutes. Baby Doll. I can't.

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Hey, it's Nikki, and Bush is coming back to Honolulu October 2nd and 3rd at the Republic. 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

Star 99.1 Linkin Park on this early Saturday and their new documentary coming out on Wednesday. That's exciting. What's going on? It's Nikki keeping it going out with some new Weezer. They also just crushed it last weekend at our iHeartRadio Music Festival. Talk more about that in a bit. Right now, it's We Might As Well Be Strangers.

0: Hawaii's alternative rock star 99.1 Smashing Pumpkins also brought it last weekend at our 2026 iHeartRadio Music Festival. I'd say all in all, once again, the iHeartRadio Music Festival definitely delivered Weezer, Muse, Smashing Pumpkins, BTS, like so many amazing moments and amazing performances and sets. What's going on? It's Nikki hanging with you. And yeah, it's pretty cool. Only a few days from now, October 1st, which yes, I know, crazy October is like around the corner, Thursday. You'll be able to stream this year's iHeartRadio Music Festival on Disney Plus and Hulu.
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Star 99.1, Hawaii's alternative rock. Little Seven Nation Army to kick off this weekend. What's going on? It's Nikki. Just keeping it going now with another earworm. Honestly, this one's going to be stuck in your head, like, the whole weekend, possibly. It's Temper City, Self-Aware.

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Do you love it? Do you feel something else? Let us know. It's the paradox. I kind of like that.

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Hawaii's alternative rock Star 99.1 Gorillaz doing a huge tour at the moment. They are so good live, as is this lady also on tour at the moment. It's Julia Wolf now with In My Room. I want

Star 99.1, aloha, it's Nikki. Hang with Woody, Greg, Menace, Seabass, and Gina Grad. It's the Woody Show, Monday morning, starting at 6 a.m. on Hawaii's Alternative Rock.

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Star 99.1, Hawaii's alternative rock, Sublime and Sonata on this early Saturday. What's going on? How are you? It's Nikki hanging with you, doing Green Day now. Billy Joe doing a free show today in his hometown.

0: Hawaii's alternative rock Star 99.1. Newish Cage the Elephant there, beaches in Tennessee. Good thing though that there aren't really beaches there, because I feel like anywhere with beaches this weekend kind of getting pummeled with weather. What's going on? It's Nikki hanging with you. Thank you so much for being with us on your early Saturday. What are you up to? First weekend of fall 2026, doing something pumpkin-y, or I don't know, Christmas shopping. It's less than 3 months away now. Just going to be that person and remind you of that. As always, you can say hi, let us know what you're up to, shout someone out, request a song, say whatever is on your mind by sending us a talk back with your iHeartRadio app.
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Star 99.1. Hey, it's Nikki hanging with you. Want to get this one on. I feel like it's just getting bigger and bigger and really just hits different, as they would say, in these like overnight hours. It's Buffalo Traffic Jam, Fool's Gold.

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What's going on? It's Nick. I kind of feel like these guys right here, 3 Days Grace, know a thing or two about having a number one song.

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Star 99.1, classic there from Audio Slave. What's going on? Good morning. It's Nikki hanging with you. Keeping it going now with a newer one from Tame Impala. It's Loser.

0: Star 99.1, Hawaii's alternative rock, last weekend at our 2026 iHeartRadio Music Festival. I'd say all in all, once again, the iHeartRadio Music Festival definitely delivered. Weezer, Muse, Smashing Pumpkins, BTS, like so many amazing moments and amazing performances and sets. What's going on? It's Nikki hanging with you. And yeah, it's pretty cool. Only a few days from now, October 1st, which yes, I know, crazy. October is like around the corner, Thursday. You'll be able to stream this year's iHeartRadio Music Festival on Disney Plus and Hulu.
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Star 99.1, Linkin Park, What I've Done. What they've done is make a new documentary. Going to be here premiering on Wednesday, the 30th. What's going on? It's Nikki with New Evanescence Now. It's Who Will You Follow?

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Hey, it's Nikki. And Bush is coming back to Honolulu October 2nd and 3rd at the Republic. 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

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It's Nikki with some more music discovery now, this time from the Foo Fighters. 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

Star 99.1, Hawaii's alternative rock. The Killers, Somebody Told Me. What's going on? It's Nikki. Thank you so much for hanging with us. Did you see the other day Brandon Flowers on the Jimmy Fallon show? And he was like, what did you think like the first time you heard yourself on the radio or something like that? And he was like, do I really sound like that? And like, I love how young Brandon Flowers sound, don't you? That's why we're still embracing him all these years later. Anyway, here's another one that we're embracing a whole lot. It's Temper City, Self-Aware.

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Star 99.1, Miles Smith stargazing on this early Saturday. What's going on? Good morning. It's Nikki hanging with you with a request now for Alex.

0: Star 99.1, Hawaii's alternative rock. Newish one there from Somber. My body isn't ready. What's going on? It's Nikki hanging with you. Thank you so much for being with us on your early Saturday. What are you up to? First weekend of fall 2026. Doing something pumpkin-y Christmas shopping. It's less than 3 months away now. Just going to be that person and remind you of that. As always, you can say hi, let us know what you're up to, shout someone out, request a song, say whatever is on your mind by sending us a talkback with your iHeartRadio app.
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99.1 Yellow Card, Ocean Avenue. They were supposed to be playing the Ocean's Calling Music Festival in Maryland this weekend, but not anymore. Mother Nature strikes again. Nor'easter 2026 out there. Dang. 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What's going on? It's Nikki, and this is Noah Kahn. Doors. I grew up.

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Star 99.1 Switchfoot, who are back at it in 2026. Love that. What's going on? It's Nikki and Young the Giant here, also very much back at it here in 2026. Would love to know what you think of this newer one. 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It's Evergreen.

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Hawaii's alternative rock, Star 99.1. Tame Impala here. Rumors are swirling, kind of going crazy all over the internet. Tame Impala might be headlining Coachella 2027. This song this year, obviously huge, so I could see it.

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1: a classic from Linkin Park on this Saturday morning, plus their new documentary coming out on Wednesday. What's going on? Good morning. It's Nikki hanging with you with some newish Almost Monday from the new album, Thank God It's Almost Monday.

0: Star 99.1. What's going on? It's Nikki hanging with you. Love that you are here hanging with us right now. Thank you so much for that. What are you up to this weekend? I kind of feel like this first official weekend of fall 2026 really kind of coming in with a bang. Feel free to say hi. Let us know what you are up to this weekend. Maybe doing something pumpkin-y. I don't know. It's fall. Request a song, whatever. Just send us a talk back while you're listening with your iHeartRadio app.
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All American Rejects Gives You Hell, which pretty much describes the festival that they were also supposed to be playing this weekend, along with Yellow Card and so many others. The Ocean's Calling Festival in Maryland canceled due to weather. So yeah, Mother Nature giving them hell. Anyway, let's just keep it going now with Edge Hill, Double Take.

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Star 99.1. Hey, what's going on? Good morning. It's Nikki hanging with you. Showing some love now to the one and only Phoebe Bridgers, who's on tour, and pretty much every single show is sold out. So that is awesome, as is this song. It's Lost Boys.

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*99.1. Hey, what's going on? Good morning. It's Nikki. Thank you so much for hanging with us on your early Saturday. Here's some new Evanescence. Who will you follow?

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5: All right, well, to lighten everything, lighten the mood, it is time for Radio's Most Immature Game.
6: Yes.
5: Ladies and gentlemen, Greg's favorite game we play here on the show. It's time for Guess Who's Guest?
2: Yeah.
5: All right. It happened by accident.
7: Yeah.
5: You're having a big...
7: That was the birth of Guess Who's Guest.
5: You're having a big serious conversation.
7: Right.
5: Not the most pick-me-up kind of conversation, but it was a necessary conversation in its time and its day. And then we're like, all right, man, we got to, like, how do you transition out of this?
7: And you said, and, oh, I know, I have something on my phone.
5: Yeah, so I had a recording of one that I cut at home. I think it was the black bean burgers that I had had.
7: Oh, yeah, that sounds right.
5: They brewed them up.
2: Delicious.
5: Anyway, so then I played it on the air, and then we had the listeners guess whose gas it was, and it went over so well.
7: Oh, worldwide.
5: That has been an ongoing thing from time to time. We don't do it all the time. It's just every once in a while, but it's time for Radio's Most Immature Game. I have ongoing homework for everybody who works here on the show. If you feel a good one brewing, to capture its sound and send it to me. And then I use it for this game. I'll play you this week's sample. And then you just have to guess whose gas it is. And your options are Woody, Gina, Greg, Menace, Seabass. And then we have Jeff G in the mix now, because Sammy was in the mix.
7: But sound.
5: She claims that hers don't make sound.
8: Right.
2: Have they ever made a sound ever in your life?
5: Please.
8: That's
5: impossible
8: they don't.
5: That it wouldn't.
8: If they do, it's very unexpected, so I can't prepare for it.
9: I'm a lady.
10: I mean, you poop a lot, though, don't you?
8: Oh, yes.
10: And there's never accidentally a sound?
8: No, what I'm saying, there is a sound sometimes, but it's unexpected.
2: Just let us record you in the bathroom.
7: Right. That's where you do the homework.
5: God, I have questions, but none that would not make result in going to HR. Or something. Yeah. And, you know, because I'm just thinking, like, you know,
7: how is this possible?
5: How is this possible? I'm not talking about you at all, Sammy. I'm saying just in general. Like, that's why I would think it would be impossible.
8: Maybe some
5: because everything
8: have...
5: is squeaked shut in that area, which is what makes that sound, like the end of a balloon,
8: right?
5: And the air escapes. It just makes that sound. Now, if the end of the balloon was, I don't know,
8: wide set,
5: like a softball, like size, it wouldn't. Then it wouldn't make really a. Even still, there'd be a sound of air. Yeah, going there'd be something.
8: I don't know. You know,
5: not talking about you, Sammy. I'm talking out loud.
2: Hey, hypothetically,
5: I'm not. Yes, please don't answer anything. Don't want that stupid meeting. All right, so we're ready to go. I think we got people lined up. All right, cool. Morgan's got them all set. 877-44-WOODY. Let's go and talk to our first contestant. Let's say hello to Frankie. What's up, Frankie?
11: Frankie.
12: Yeah, how you doing, Woody Show?
5: We're doing great. All right, so when you're ready, you're going to say hit me, and then we're going to guess who's gas. Whenever you're ready.
12: Hit me.
8: Oh, that's geez. Like a two-parter.
2: Powerful.
5: Now that one certainly makes sense.
7: God.
5: I'm pretty sure you need to hear that one again. Here we go.
2: Sounds muddy.
8: Yeah, I got wet at the end.
2: Nice.
8: Oh, man.
7: Like, not quite finished.
5: All right, so Frankie, guess who's gas? Woody, Gina, Greg, Menace, Seabass, or Jeff G?
12: Menace.
5: Show me Menace.
2: No.
8: Oh, no.
2: Sorry, man.
5: That is
12: suck it, Woody.
5: All right, you suck it, sir. Thank you, Frankie. Let's go to Letty. Are you ready to play Guess Who's Gas?
13: Yes.
5: All right, here we go. When you're ready, say hit me.
13: Hit me.
5: So Menace is off the table on this one. He was already guessed. So now your options are Woody, Gina, Greg, Seabass, or Jeff G.
13: Jeff G. I'm going to go with Jeff G.
5: Jeff G does have IBS.
7: Yeah.
8: Right. True.
5: Yep. Is it Jeff G?
2: No.
8: I was hoping.
5: Bummer.
8: Good guess.
5: All right, Letty, thank you for the call. I appreciate you listening to The Woody Show. Let's say hi to Glenn. Glenn.
7: Glenn, hi.
14: Hey, what's up?
5: Hey, we're going to play Guess Who's Gas. When you're ready, say hit me.
14: Hit me.
5: A lot of bass to that one. All right, so
7: it's very bass.
5: Your options now: Woody, Gina, Greg, or Seabass. Guess who's gas?
12: Greg.
5: Show me Greg Gorey.
0: Oh, wow.
7: Wow. Disgusting.
8: What the hell? Good God. Yeah.
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2: Greg,
3: Woody,
2: made an observation, and now it's all I can do to not notice it.
3: Really?
2: I think you're right.
3: Oh, that's nice to hear.
2: Greg said to me, why does it seem that the richer a person gets, the like a guy especially, the more they're in the bracelets, like beads and strings?
3: Oh my God, I'm so glad I'm not alone in this thinking.
2: Well, so women, the more wealthy they are,
3: yeah,
2: they have just more stuff, necklaces, yeah, like
3: more
2: jewelry in general.
3: Yeah. I mean, they know how to edit, but
2: you're right about
3: when
2: dudes.
3: When it comes to men specifically, and I don't mean like, oh, I came into, you know, a few hundred bucks. I'm talking like the ones you see on TV, rich, and they have so many bracelets, including like little pieces of string, the kind of bracelets that look like your daughter made you at camp.
4: Right. With like a, like maybe a little piece of metal on it.
3: There's this
2: like you get them at gift shops and you're down at the shore or something, like down the beach.
3: Or it might be a single, like I guess it's called a beaded bracelet or like a pearl, like a rubber pearl bracelet.
2: Or some kind of like leather, like
3: strappy
2: lace, like a shoelace, but it's made of like a leather.
3: And it's kind of ill-fitting and falling apart.
2: Yeah.
3: There's this guy I saw on TV. His name is Grant Cardone. I believe he runs a thing called Cardone Capital. Essentially a billionaire, and he invests in real estate. And he's doing this interview, and he's wearing the bracelets. And then there's another New York real estate investor I saw on TV, incredibly successful, and he has about 75 bracelets. And I think we know people really, really high up in the company totally into bracelets.
5: Yeah.
3: And it's the richer the man gets, the more bracelets.
2: What's the bigger the hoop, the bigger the whore, like when it comes to earrings, right?
3: Yeah, yeah.
2: Or the higher the heel, something.
3: Right.
2: There's another one of those.
4: The higher the hair, the closer to God.
5: Yeah, I'll tell you though, the observation I've made, I have the same observation, but that's millionaires.
3: Mm-hmm.
5: Billionaires, like nothing. It's just like t-shirt, jeans.
3: Yeah, yeah.
5: Yeah. No bracelets, nothing.
2: I was watching a video of the guy, the NVIDIA guy, and he was he always has the same jeans, same shirt, and then that like black leather jacket.
5: Yeah.
3: Right.
2: And they're like, we always see you in the exact same, like how many of these do you have? He goes, oh, I got a ton of them. He wears the same exact thing.
3: But he has multiples.
2: And I agree, because my wife says all your stuff is exactly the same. I have three different versions. I have long sleeve t-shirt, short sleeve t-shirt, and polo.
3: Yes.
2: In only like a small handful of colors.
4: Yeah.
2: Black, gray, perhaps like a brown.
4: Like a dark green or something.
2: Or like a dark blue.
4: Yeah.
2: That's it.
3: Yeah,
2: that's what I've got.
4: It's like you and Steve Jobs.
2: And as much as I hate the what's for dinner question, I don't enjoy like what to wear. Who cares? So it's one, and the NVIDIA guy said it's one less decision he's got to make.
4: Yeah.
3: Right.
2: He doesn't even have to think about it. He just knows this is what I'm wearing.
5: This worked. I'm gonna wear it.
3: Almost like
2: and
3: a
2: who
3: uniform.
2: Cares?
3: Yeah.
2: Yeah.
3: I've definitely noticed it. If you're watching TV or you're seeing interviews with people, look at their hands and they're wearing bracelets. And they're usually a piece of string or like you said, a shoelace. Something very innocuous.
5: Yeah, millionaires are way more gaudy than billionaires.
2: That is true. The billionaire guys, they're you know, they look
4: quiet
2: homeless
4: luxury.
2: Half the time.
3: Well, our
2: you know why? Because you don't have to care.
3: Yeah.
4: No, you already made
3: our late agent was very wealthy, and he kind of had that, not homeless look, but that.
2: Oh, he didn't look homeless.
3: Jeans and hoodie, you know, having drinks at a nice hotel with him. And
2: yeah, he was very.
3: But you could tell he was.
2: It was very casual.
3: Yeah. Right. So like if I did it, I look like a bum. And when rich people do it, they look cool. You know what I mean? Like you look cool when you look poor.
2: Yeah.
5: Yeah, but like that sweatshirt that looks like crap is $500.
3: Exactly.
5: Yeah.
3: Exactly.
2: Dude, so this guy, is a couple in Florida. They're in bed. They're trying to sleep. No sexy time. But the guy, he kept farting. And his chick was getting pissed.
3: Right.
2: And she's like, yo, stop. So they start arguing because he won't stop farting. Police say after she spit in his face, he grabbed her by the throat with both hands, pulled her off the bed, and strangled her.
4: Oh.
2: And she eventually got away and called the cops. When the officers questioned him, he admitted that he choked her dumbass, quote unquote. And he was arrested for domestic battery. Like, I wouldn't do it myself, but I get it. Like, somebody spits. in your face, man, you got to have some major league restraint. If I'm on that jury, not guilty.
4: But he started it with all the farting.
2: People fart. You're sharing a bed.
5: Spit can be considered assault.
2: Of course.
5: Like, if you throw a slice of pizza like that.
2: Yeah. So he just had enough. He's like, ugh.
3: See, they need a sleep divorce.
4: Yeah. You know?
3: That would have solved all their problems.
2: A guy in Louisiana killed his wife and then was nice enough to take her on one last road trip. According to the cops, they had gotten into an argument. The guy snapped. He shot her, put her in the passenger seat of the car, propped her up like Weekend at Bernie style, and just started driving 400 miles.
3: That's so creepy.
2: 400 miles to Memphis. One last road trip. Before anybody even noticed, by the way. And so he was arrested, extradited back to Louisiana. You guys remember Freddie Wilhite?
3: Freddie
4: Wilhite? Yeah.
2: So we've played a clip of this guy before.
5: A lot.
2: I mean, he reached his breaking point.
3: I don't remember that.
2: He and his wife, something happened, and then he called 911 on himself. You remember this call?
0: North Richland Hills 911.
1: That's it.
0: Hello?
1: This is Freddie Wilhite.
0: How can I help you?
1: I shot my wife in the stomach with 38.
0: What address are you at?
1: 8432.
0: Is she still there?
1: Yeah, she's lying on the floor.
0: And what is your name?
1: Freddie Wilhite.
2: Open your ears, lady.
4: I just told you.
2: What, Freddie Wilhite?
0: Where's the gun at?
1: What?
0: Where's the gun?
1: It's in the closet.
0: What is her name?
1: Donna.
0: Is there anybody else there with you?
2: When was the last time you heard someone named Donna?
4: It's been a while.
2: Yeah. Donna's an oldie, old-timey name.
3: Yeah. God, do I know any Donnas?
4: I know one Donna.
2: You do?
6: I know one.
4: Yeah, my mother-in-law.
2: Yeah?
6: Yeah.
2: How old is she?
6: She's like in her 60s.
2: See?
4: Yeah, exactly. Donna.
5: Don't know any Donnas. Yeah.
2: Bad day for this Donna.
1: No.
0: Okay. Why did you do this?
1: She enticed me, and she would ridicule me throughout my lifetime.
0: Okay, and you're at 8432 Gifford?
1: That's it, baby.
4: See? Oh my God!
2: It, he's shooting his shot with the 911 operator.
3: I do remember this,
2: baby.
3: Guy.
2: Yeah, yeah.
3: Oh wow.
4: He is totally content with his choices.
2: See, and you know, people, man, you're together for however many years, and things just like you ever watch an old couple bicker and argue.
3: It's all my parents do.
2: Right. I see it so much now between, you know, my dad and my stepmom.
3: Yeah.
2: My mom and my stepdad. I think it just happens. They love each other. I know they're good.
3: Right.
2: I think it's just what happens. And it's over dumb stuff.
3: It's over the dumbest stuff. Any given conversation is, oh, Gregory, we were having dinner last Wednesday. No, it was Tuesday.
2: Right.
3: Well, yeah. Like, who cares?
2: Yeah, yeah, yeah.
0: Okay, I'm going to get somebody out there. Where out in the house are you right now?
1: Well, I'm in the dining room. I don't know if she's dead or not.
0: How long ago did this happen?
1: A few minutes.
0: Okay.
7: They're saying he shot her. He's still holding the gun on her.
1: I'll see if she's alive.
2: Yeah, I'll go check.
4: Okay. Yeah. Oh, hold is on. That what I should do?
2: Yeah, I'll go check.
7: Are you alive? Dead.
2: Are you alive? Or are you dead? That's how he checked.
5: Wow.
4: Freddie if she Wilhite. Says dead, that means she's dead.
3: Right.
7: Paul, sit here. You show me.
0: He said he shot a wife in the stomach.
1: You there?
0: Sir, I'm here.
1: I think she's dead.
0: Okay. Is there anybody else in the house with you?
1: No.
0: Okay.
1: I'm peaceable. It's okay.
5: I'm peaceable. Wow. I just murdered my wife, but I'm peaceable.
4: I'm good.
3: You can come on in.
2: I'm peaceable.
4: My hard times are over.
5: It was between me and her.
2: Yeah.
5: No one else.
2: Yeah, we're good.
0: Okay, sir, it's okay. I understand. I've got help coming up there. I just want to stay on the line with you until they get there.
1: Well, okay. And then I'll go down.
0: I'm sorry?
1: I'll go down.
0: Okay.
1: Okay, you all right?
5: Yeah.
2: And that was it. Yeah, yeah. They picked him up, rested, you know.
5: You all right?
4: All good.
5: Yeah. You having dinner later?
2: Yeah.
4: Three hots in a cot.
2: So as I hear stuff like this or, you know, whatever, I tell my wife, like, hey, as annoyed as you may get, like, don't kill me. You know?
4: Just give me that courtesy.
2: As we grow older.
3: Can we agree on just that?
2: Like, we just had our anniversary, our 18th anniversary. Oh. You know? And it's like, well, you know, as we go further down this road together, babe, like, I know we can annoy the crap out of each other, but just divorce me, you know?
4: Yeah,
2: like, feel free to just divorce me. You don't got to kill me.
3: Right.
2: Please don't spit at me or do any. Like, it gets to that point where, like, you feel like you're going to, like, kick somebody in the balls or start doing like that kind of stuff because, man, let's not let it escalate.
3: Okay, Cookie.
2: Like we can live together and secretly and quietly hate each other if we get to that point, you know? Because at that point you're so old, like you don't even want to.
3: Yeah.
2: You don't even have the energy to get divorced.
3: Not
2: but let's not go the way of Freddie Wilhite.
4: Yeah.
2: let's avoid that.
4: Can we shake on it?
2: Yeah. 877-44-WOODY. You can send us a text over to 22987. Quick break. 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
22: See the story about this bear that walked into an arcade?
23: No.
22: This is, yeah. So, bear, they're, you know, oh man, people in town spot a bear, but then the bear walked right into the arcade.
2: Oh.
22: And they had to try to get this thing out of there.
12: Hey, don't go up there. Don't go up there. No. Oh, dear God. Bear! Yeah. Hey! Out! Get out. Self-repulsion. That bear's in the retrocade.
22: Yep.
2: Oh, God, I would freak out.
22: I don't think people are nearly scared enough of bears as they should be.
21: No.
2: Well,
21: because they're fluffy and their ears are cute.
2: I mean, they're like number two to dogs.
21: Oh, yeah.
2: On the cuteness scale.
21: Totally.
2: They're so cute. But I've never seen one in the wild.
22: Really?
2: I've seen them at the zoo. I've never seen a bear out in the world.
21: I mean, not either.
22: Up close where I was in fear.
23: Yeah.
22: I mean, I've seen one. I think it was in a car. Mm-hmm. You know, driving through a national park, but saw one. Uh-huh. Yeah. Didn't stop, get out to go take a selfie with it.
23: Yeah. I've seen them like camping and stuff.
2: Really?
22: Yeah. Oh, dude, I saw a video yesterday. Don't know where it was. I forget. Not important. Sharks just mutilated this seal.
2: Oh,
21: no.
22: Like it looked like it looked like a scene in Jaws because the water just turned red.
23: Oh, yeah,
2: brutal.
22: So watching animals and stuff, man. I mean,
2: yeah.
22: It is pretty incredible.
2: It is.
23: Sheer you know? Strength.
22: Like, it's not like they're influenced by social media. They're just doing it because that's what
2: that's
22: they do.
2: What they
22: sharks,
2: do.
22: Shark.
21: Yep, shark's going to shark.
22: You know, bears just walking through town. He doesn't know that's an arcade.
21: Uh-uh.
22: Yeah. Doesn't care.
2: This place
21: it's a
2: looks
21: structure.
2: Fun.
21: Yeah.
22: You know, raccoons getting into stuff, which we're probably due for another round of raccoon news here.
23: Yes, please.
22: Shortly.
2: Way overdue.
22: This woman in New York, she walked out into her backyard. She suddenly fell 8 feet underground.
23: What?
22: It was a narrow sinkhole, and it was so tight, man, she was struggling to breathe.
24: I do have a picture.
21: Oh, yeah. God.
24: Just walk out in the yard having a great day. Yeah. Look at this.
2: Oh, my God.
21: Oh, that's never, a nightmare.
22: Yeah. It just...
21: Boop. Literal
2: that
21: nightmare.
2: That is the size of a headstone at a grave.
22: Who just had a sinkhole open up in front of their house, their... You know, beach house.
23: Oh, that was, what's his name? Oh,
2: Nicolas Cage.
22: Nicolas Cage.
2: Yeah.
22: Yeah.
2: House is collapsing.
22: My dad had at the end of his driveway.
2: Yeah.
22: Because there's the main road that goes in front of his house. And then there was a, you know, driveway that goes, you know, pretty long driveway. Mm. But like right by where the mailbox is, man, he's walking by. And he's like, it's about the width of maybe like a softball, a diameter of a softball. He's like, what the hell? So he tries kicking some rock over there to, you know, nope, just disappears. And then he realizes, oh, that's a
23: sinkhole.
22: That's a sinkhole.
21: Oh, my God.
22: So the county had to come out and
2: fill
22: do
2: it.
22: A whole thing and, yeah, figure it. It hasn't come back.
23: So how do they work? There's
22: that's
23: just
22: the
23: a,
22: earth swallowing you, dude.
21: Exactly. Yeah, for real.
23: Is there just a giant hole under the crust?
2: Yeah.
22: So
2: good question.
22: They think in this case with this woman that it might have been like an old well that was never properly covered.
21: Ew. So he just kicked some grass over it?
22: Yeah.
2: She's lucky she got found. How would, anyway, how would you even get rescued?
22: She managed to yell loud enough. Neighbors heard her, and then they called 911. Here's her.
25: Just like walking, the ground just went, and I was in a hole.
26: Help! Help!
25: Couldn't breathe well because I was like gasping and scared and crying.
26: Oh, my God. She fell on the ground. Okay, Ned. We're on the phone with 911.
25: Firemen, cops, a special unit cops, ambulance, EMTs, they were wonderful.
22: Yeah, and to make matters worse, this was on her birthday this afternoon.
21: Oh,
22: man.
21: Wow.
2: Waste of time.
22: In her interview with the news, she's talking about how like all the rescue workers got her out of there and started singing her happy birthday.
23: Yeah. I mean, if
22: sucks.
23: If it was a well, I hope she made a wish before she got out, you know?
22: Well, baby Jessica back in the
2: 80s.
22: Yeah, there was a
2: that's
22: baby.
2: Your girl.
22: It was Texas, right? She was wandering around and fell down another really narrow well, stuck down there. They had to go in and rescue her.
21: Your pen
2: she
21: pal.
2: Was in there for
22: I was,
2: what, 2 days, something
22: I
2: like
22: was
2: that?
22: A child when that happened. I was taken by that story.
21: Yeah.
2: Traumatized.
22: Didn't she end up like growing up to be like some kind of like redneck, white trash kind of? Wasn't she in trouble for something?
2: She got arrested recently.
22: Yeah. Was she like, I don't know. I think if I
21: was
22: remember correctly, but yeah, like she was like, beating on her husband or something.
2: Arrested. Jessica. Yes, domestic dispute, domestic assault. Domestic disturbance.
22: I don't know.
23: Was there any witnesses?
2: She was charged with assault, causing bodily injury.
22: Oh, no.
2: Come on. Oh, yeah. She's.
22: What's her last name? McClure?
21: Yes. McClure, and now it's McClure Morales.
22: Well, yeah, but I'm saying it was Jessica McClure.
21: That's right.
22: when it was Baby Jessica, right?
1: 1987.
22: Yeah. 877-44 Woody. You can send us a text over to 22987. More Woody shows next. Hang on.
3: And I understand. I like bugs. It's weird. I feel bad.
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4: Dude, I whiffed super hard.
5: Oh, no.
4: On Earth, Wind, and Fire Day, September 21st.
5: That's okay.
4: Right? I also whiffed on 7-Eleven's Bring Your Own Cup Day.
5: Oh, weak. They only announce it like a week ahead of time.
4: Used to make a bigger deal about it.
5: Yeah, I barely caught it myself.
4: But I was going to say, the good news is, you know who didn't miss out on it? Was Seabass.
6: All right.
7: Oh, thank goodness.
4: Yeah. Woo. As is tradition, whenever 7-Eleven has their Bring Your Own Cup Day, Seabass tries to go in there and see what he can get away with. He's used a catheter before.
5: Catheter bag. They did not like that. They didn't like the adult diaper. They liked my mom's urn with her ashes inside of it. They thought that was very sweet.
4: Yeah. All right. Yeah.
5: Basically a fish tank around my head that I filled that was very cold.
4: Oh, the waders.
5: With waders.
4: Yeah, like you'd wear like an extreme doing some fly fishing and stuff.
5: Technically, that's not legal because the rules are, some stores will even have a little cutout of a 10-inch hole and your entire vessel has to fit through the hole, not just sideways, you know, like you put a kayak through there or something.
8: Try to bring a planter box and they kick me out.
5: Right, because it's bigger than 10 inches. But it's got to be watertight, clean. Otherwise, their ads, I heard their ad, they're like, the more creative and wacky, the better. It's like, all right.
4: Yeah.
7: Let's see if that's true.
4: It says, fans can bring their wildest Slurpee-worthy vessel and fill it up for just $1.99.
5: Wildest, they say.
4: Yeah, so creativity encouraged. Containers must be clean, watertight, leak-proof, and able to stand upright within the 10-inch cutout in stores to ensure they fit under the Slurpee drink dispenser. Now, is it up to the individual? Because they're all, like, franchised, right?
5: Yes.
4: So is it up to the individual shopkeep?
5: I believe
4: so. To decide whether they're going to participate? Because, I mean, I would imagine somebody can really go in there and just drain out the Slurpee.
5: Because, I've been into places that either weren't, they just didn't even know about it. Like, what are you talking about?
9: We don't do that.
5: Yeah. But I've never been straight turned down on the basis of just that it exists or not.
4: All right. So for this year, What was the cup? What'd you go in there?
5: Well, since I've done this so many times, I went to the next level. This is a little bit complicated.
7: Oh, okay.
5: But I was inspired by somebody on the show and their little vessel that they use, and I'll just let the I explain it to the clerk in here, and I think you guys will get it pretty quickly.
10: Is today Bring Your Own Cup Day for Slurpee?
11: Yes, sir.
10: Yeah. Okay. Great. Well, I got a little bit of a different situation. So I wanted to bring my friend Sammy's menstrual cup in. She's like kind of a weird hippie and uses these instead of tampons, right? And she has me change them. So I wanted to fill it with Slurpee. And then when I'm changing it for her, because she's got all fat recently, I'd be like, aha, what's all this Slurpee doing where your period blood should be, you know?
4: Oh, my God.
5: A couple steps on this one. It's a little complicated.
4: Yeah, yeah. And instead of going big, he went super small.
5: Yeah, this is a menstrual cup. This is the big size. They say we're up to
4: that's
5: six.
4: That's the actual thing. I don't think I've ever seen one.
5: Up to six tampons worth, they say, and wears up to 12 hours. It has markings on the side. It's got quarter ounce, half ounce.
7: It's a measuring cup.
4: It looks like a tiny funnel.
5: Yeah, I'd say it looks
12: they
5: like
12: they don't all look like that.
5: This is the big one. This is big Bertha right here.
8: It looks like the piece that'd be on the end of a tuba or something.
7: Wait, how do you get that?
4: Do you
7: all
4: actually
7: the way
4: use those things?
12: I did use one for a little bit. Yeah.
4: Yeah.
12: It was a flex cup though, so the one that I used was round.
7: Yeah.
12: It was a circle. It didn't look at all like that.
4: Honest question. Isn't that messy? I would think that would be messier to deal with.
6: I don't see how it would work.
5: This one's conical.
7: No, because it's sealed.
4: I know,
7: it's
4: but
7: like
4: to get
7: tight
4: it
7: seal
4: out.
7: No, you just pull the bottom.
12: You have to, I mean, yeah,
7: it's
12: you do
7: no
12: have to
7: worse,
12: learn to do, but yeah, you just pull it.
7: It's no worse than a tampon.
5: But like for a flexible disc.
4: I know, but it gets absorbed into the tampon.
5: Right, that's how it's supposed to
4: be. This is just collected.
12: Yeah. Right, it is. And then when you pee, it automatically dumps out.
4: It tilts, so you don't have to
12: touch anything or do anything, and you're not changing tampons all day.
4: Yeah.
12: You just put that in.
4: All right.
12: That
4: thank God I'm not
6: so
4: a girl, dude.
6: Weird.
7: Yeah, you don't
4: when you hear about
7: know,
4: stuff
7: guys
4: like that or childbirth and things like that, you're like, oh,
5: it's
4: God,
5: like, it's
4: thank
5: like a micro,
4: God.
5: This is, the one I'm using is like a micro champagne flute, basically.
7: Yeah.
6: Right, do you squeeze it and then put it up? Or
12: yes.
6: You just, that's so weird.
5: It's got a little tail to grip onto.
4: Yeah. So anyway, this is what Seabass wants to use.
5: Okay, so guys, around the room, will they let me fill my 3/4 ounce Sammy's veg?
7: Hell no. No.
5: It was clean. I didn't say it was, I did say I used it. But
7: yeah.
6: Hell yes.
4: Well, you were able to use the catheter, right?
5: No, they were pissed about that. Catheter bag. They did not like that.
8: Yeah, but I think he doesn't even know what this is.
12: Right.
7: Yeah, no. Seabass explained it in great detail.
8: Yeah, yeah, but still.
4: I say
6: yes.
4: I'll say no.
7: No.
4: I'm hoping it's no. I do like Slurpees, and yeah, I like 7-Eleven.
7: I'm hoping it's no.
8: I'm saying a yes.
4: All right. Let's find out.
0: You make videos on it?
10: Will I make a video of it? I didn't even think of that. That's a good idea. I should be like, have one in my one hand and be like, this isn't your period blood. This is smells like cherry.
4: So he's all for pranking.
5: He said, are you going to make a video of this?
8: Yeah.
4: Would you have to bring it back?
5: Yeah, one of the many Germany-owned 7-Elevens.
4: I know, right?
5: Yeah.
0: You make videos on it?
10: Will I make a video of it? I didn't even think of that.
7: Oh, my God.
4: What a good idea.
5: So he's following along. He understands.
4: Yeah. Gunther?
5: I'm just pranking.
8: Yeah.
5: Hans?
4: All right. All right, so 7-Eleven, bring your own cup.
5: Right, right. So he's like, okay, good idea. Then I go ask him if I can. Well, okay, I will, but I got to go fill it. That, you sure that's okay?
4: Right.
10: So you think I could do that?
0: You want to fill this one?
10: Yeah, I want to fill her menstrual cup. Diva cup is what they like. How much do I owe you guys?
0: Yeah,
10: okay. Oh, yeah, for free?
0: Yeah.
10: Oh, that's awesome. You guys are so nice. This is going to be a great prank. Be right back.
7: Wait a second.
5: Not only did they love the prank,
8: yeah.
7: It's on the house.
5: It's less than announced, to be fair.
4: I mean,
8: very nice.
4: It's only 13 tampons worth of
8: very nice
4: fluid.
5: So I went and got, of course, cherry, because I mean, you could get like blue raspberry if you wanted to. If you wanted to really freak out.
12: Yeah.
5: And then I showed it to him and see what they thought.
10: She's gonna be so freaked out, and she's gonna be like, since when is my menstrual blood all bright red? Thanks, guys. Appreciate it. Have a great day.
4: All right. Take care.
8: Wow.
6: Yeah, Sammy's going to freak out.
12: Yeah.
4: Yeah.
5: What's going on down here?
12: And the premise is that Seabass is helping another girl with her menstrual cup, and they believe it?
5: Because she's so fat.
8: Yeah. And he's a feminist.
7: You can't reach anymore.
4: I'm thinking this is very nice.
5: I cannot wait to see on just.
4: And they say chivalry is dead.
5: Thank you, Gunther. So now I've got a little, like I said, micro champagne flute full of cherry Slurpee.
4: Yeah.
7: Bottoms up.
5: And you know what you see outside of certain convenience stores? People loitering in the parking lot.
4: Sure. Yeah. Mm-hmm.
5: So I saw these fellas. I said, you know what? I'm going to go tell them about the great thing that they could do.
4: Yeah.
10: You fellas know, bring your own cup day at 7-Eleven?
0: I didn't even know that.
10: I had a small one here for my friend Sammy. I'm playing a prank on her, though.
0: Shot.
10: Yeah, it's like a shot. Exactly. Some girls use these instead of tampons. But I thought, if I switch it out with Slurpee, good prank, I think, right? Anyway, I thought you guys should know. Thank you, sir. Appreciate it.
5: Boy, that's a good joke.
7: Why are you doing 7-Eleven like that? Yeah, guys, go on in.
5: Bring your, in their case, I think it was a
7: syringe.
5: That'd be hilarious. A tall boy of Modelo, I believe.
7: Ah, right. Nice.
8: Modelo time. Slurpee style.
7: Wow.
5: That's 10 inches, right?
7: It's kind of a michelada.
5: So, hey, guys, great customer service.
12: Seriously. Yeah.
5: Great prank. By the way, Sammy, these menstrual cups, I got this. This is not even the name brand. This is the CVS brand. It was like $24.
6: Good.
12: Well, you did get two, though, right?
5: No.
12: Oh,
5: it came with a carrying case, a little pouch.
12: Okay, so the thing is, though, that they're reusable. So with how much you spend on tampons, this is way cheaper.
7: In the sink.
5: But again, this is silicone. I could buy 50 of these on Temu for 45 cents.
6: Yeah, what do those cost to make? Yeah. Half a penny.
12: Yeah, maybe, but I'm not going to risk getting it on Temu. But it really, I mean, compared to tampons, it's
7: it
12: a great deal because you can reuse it.
7: Mm-hmm. Yeah.
4: A Temu.
7: I just want to, I don't think we can understate the fact that this food service place allowed somebody to bring a questionable diva cup in.
5: I don't touch the tip.
7: Says you, though.
5: That's true. That's not there. Right. They can't control
7: this
5: what I do.
7: It's not verified.
12: Yeah. Like, cleaned it.
7: Put that right up to the nozzle.
6: He didn't smear it all over.
5: Yeah. But see, they don't know.
7: Yeah, right. Exactly.
12: And they're reusable menstrual cups. They're meant to be washed and reused.
7: What are you not getting?
8: They can eyeball it.
4: And they're like, I'm not paid enough to deal with this.
7: Exactly.
4: This is not why I decided to open up a 7-Eleven.
6: Wipe it down.
5: Were me, Sammy, I'd throw this in the dishwasher. Do you do that?
7: Yeah, probably.
12: You're supposed to boil it. No, you boil it.
4: Boil it.
7: So old timey.
8: You're putting it in your cookware now?
4: Here's a flashback. Here's a flashback from a year past and Bring Your Own Cup Day. This guy.
10: Is it Bring Your Own Cup Day today?
0: 100 plus text.
10: I don't have a fishbowl or anything. The only thing I have on me is my catheter bag. Would that be okay?
0: this one?
10: Yeah, what happened is I was clearing out a bunch of dead wood at my dad's house, and one of the trees had a bunch of bees in it, and they stung my d***.
0: Yeah, $1.99 plus tax, $2.
10: Oh, $2. I have, yeah, I paid cash. Yeah. Can I pay you over here?
0: Oh, yeah, $2. Other one buys better.
10: Yeah, I mean, I feel like if I can pee in it, I can drink out of it, right?
0: Okay, no problem.
10: Okay, no problem, right? I'll get pina colada.
4: Yeah, sure.
6: Yeah, do it.
4: Yeah, pee in your colada. Yeah.
8: Wow. Easy peasy.
4: All right, well, there's coverage of the Bring Your Own Cup Day, man.
8: Nice.
4: You're from the local neighborhood, 7-Eleven.
7: Yeah.
4: We're going to take a quick break. More Woody Show's next. Hang on.
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0: Star 99.1. The Woody
1: Show. All right. Orlando Bloom has a movie coming out. It's called Bucking Fastered.
2: Yeah.
1: Saying that one slow and deliberate. B. Bucking Fastered.
2: Yeah.
3: Mm-hmm.
1: And in that movie, he has a threesome scene with real-life sisters Kate and Rooney Mara.
2: Yeah, people are freaking out.
1: And yeah, the fans are not feeling it. Some of the comments, ew, this is appalling. When does this come out so I know when I won't be watching this filth?
2: Oh, no.
4: Let me know when it comes out so I don't go.
1: Okay. It doesn't have a release date yet. It's only being shown at the film festival. Some other comments. What the F is happening? Why would the Maras agree to this? I'm shocked they would actually do this. Just bizarre.
2: Okay.
1: Now, of course, there are some people pointing out how it wasn't a real threesome.
2: Yeah.
1: And how it's acting, and they are literally actors.
4: Right.
1: You know, this
4: is their career.
1: Still, I got to say, it would still be weird to film something where you're pretending to have a threesome with your actual sibling.
4: That would be,
1: I don't know.
2: But they're not.
1: If you want to guarantee I'm not getting a boner, well, then I think that's who you cast.
2: But they're not like, they're pretty out there, those two. They do weird projects. Yeah. So you would probably want to do something weird together.
3: And doesn't he have his dong out all the time?
4: Who? Yeah.
1: Orlando Bloom does?
3: Yeah.
2: Why am I just hearing this now?
4: I think
1: not in movies. You mean like where like he's hanging out of his bathing suit or something on vacation?
3: Why does Sammy open up her laptop so fast right now?
5: Orlando Bloom.
3: And she's
5: penis.
3: On Google.
1: I don't remember. Like, Menace, you're the wiener guy on the show.
3: Yeah, no,
1: does he have a notable wiener?
3: There's a bunch of he has a pretty big dong. It was like when he was like
4: canoeing or something, or kayaking, or paddle boarding.
3: No, what's that board that you stand on?
2: Oh, the
4: paddle board.
2: Stand up board.
3: Paddle board.
2: Whatever,
3: he was out with like Katy Perry, and he was like fully nude. Dong.
1: Wait, they're not together anymore, right?
3: No.
2: Now she's with the.
1: Justin Thoreau.
2: Yeah.
4: Trudeau.
2: Yeah. No, yeah, not Thoreau. That's the actor.
1: Oh, yeah. Justin Trudeau.
2: Yeah.
4: Trudeau.
3: Mm-hmm. So Google that. Dong.
1: Now, look, I know it's acting and there's no real sex happening there. I just never really believed when there's like a dude and he's filming like a really hot sex scene with some like just smoking actress.
4: That he's not rotted.
1: There's nothing going on there. He didn't go back to his dressing room and knock one out.
2: He probably did, but you know a lot of times they wear like cups, so you know nothing knocks up against her.
1: I know, but they're lying and they say like, no, I don't even get aroused, or you know,
4: there's too many people around.
2: You're not a method
4: lights.
2: Actor then.
1: I have a hard time believing that.
3: Mm-hmm. Yeah. There are movies they say they full on did actually have sex.
1: I was about to say, Greg, imagine you and Mila Kunis, but you know.
4: Yeah. I don't know. I can't guarantee nothing would happen. But I think in that circumstance, they're correct because you're going to have a certain amount of nerves. You're still acting.
2: Yeah.
4: You still have a ton of people in the room.
2: Performance anxiety.
4: You're coached
2: anxiety.
4: Through it.
2: Yeah.
4: It would be, performance anxiety.
2: It's like being. It's
1: you don't have to actually perform.
4: Right.
1: I'm saying like the fact there's no tingle in your dingle is the part I don't believe. Like, not that you would be able to like maintain or even finish in that situation. Like, they said, all right, guys, handcuffs are off. You guys can just go for it. You know what? Just not get out of your system. Have sex. Like, could you go through with it and actually finish with all these people around and all that? Probably not.
4: No.
1: I understand that.
4: Definitely not.
1: It depends on who it is. Like, if you were filming, Sammy, a sex scene with, what's the guy that looks like a rat? What's his name?
4: Glenn Powell.
1: Yeah. there's a chance it wouldn't even matter because she's like so over the top.
4: Right.
1: In love with him.
5: Right. Mm-hmm. That just everyone else would, I wouldn't even notice.
1: Right.
3: Yeah.
1: Right.
3: It'd be a blur.
1: To sit there and say like, you weren't turned on at all and it was just strictly professional. I would just find that hard to believe.
2: Well, also how insulting. Like if Glenn Powell was having this scene with Sammy, he's like, I was fine. I'd be like, excuse you.
1: Yeah.
4: How dare you?
5: Yeah, but I think.
1: Yeah, I'd be insulted. I'd want to see a spot on the mattress. Like,
4: Yeah.
1: Like where you picked up a drink with,
2: Right, without
1: a coaster.
2: Ring.
4: I would want, you want him to tent the sheets.
2: Yes.
4: You
2: know?
1: Right. Yeah. Did I do something? Is it me?
4: Am I ugly to you? I don't know. I don't know how it works for women. I know how it works for women. But what do they feel in the same situation?
1: they not attracted to, you know, there's some hot guy.
4: Exactly.
3: That they,
4: what would your reaction
1: be? If it's a hot guy, yeah. you otherwise, like if it wasn't in that space that you would totally go for, whoever the it guy is for you.
4: Yeah, would you get flush? Would you get...
2: Oh, like, hell yeah. Yeah. Absolutely. In fact, I did this college movie, whatever, when I was in college. And like, I wasn't really friends with this dude, but he was super hot and we had to make out. Mm. And I was like...
1: You loved it.
2: Yeah, I loved it.
1: Yeah, yeah. And did it turn you on?
2: Yeah, I was like, oh, that's what it's like to make out with that guy.
1: Thank you for the honesty. Yeah. That's the honesty I'm trying to get out of other actors and actresses.
2: It's still the person. I was like,
1: right.
3: Yeah. I think what you're saying is just stuff that people just say.
1: Right, exactly. Oh, I just want to hear somebody be honest about, like, dude, I was rotted up.
4: Right. Yeah.
3: But you can't say that.
2: Don't say that to your intimacy coordinator or whatever it's called.
1: Well, you're a human and it's natural and it's real. Oh, so Kate Beckinsale.
2: Oh, my God. What's
1: has,
2: going on?
1: Like, she's disappeared offline again. She goes, all right, you guys want. She's, by the way, she's nuts. Like, she, at one point, I thought was like very pretty and she was like my hall pass.
2: That
1: chick,
2: was your
1: right?
2: girl.
1: Yeah. No more. No more. My my wife pointed out to me today there was whatever that headline was about how she
2: she's like bye,
1: bounced off social
2: win.
1: Media. Yeah, because she's tired of the comments and things like that. Mm-hmm. And I go, dude, that ship has sailed.
4: Really?
1: That is Beckinsale.
3: Oh, wow.
2: So it's possible to be too crazy.
1: Oh, yeah.
2: Okay.
1: For sure.
3: So she has no chance with you.
1: No.
2: No.
1: Yeah. That's it. It's official. It's official.
3: Make sure she doesn't see this video.
1: Nice girl.
2: Yeah.
4: Just because of an Instagram post?
1: No, I mean,
4: she said, bye, I give up.
1: No. There's been a long, the crazies come out, a lot of cats. Oh. Yeah, I mean, like there's all these things over time that I'm like,
2: need I say more?
5: Yeah. She's cats.
3: There's a lot of like over the top Instagram
1: drama
3: posts and stuff like that, and then people get in the comments.
1: And I feel
3: she
1: bad
3: reads
1: for
3: the
1: her.
3: Comments.
1: Like her mom died, and she took that really hard because her and her mom are really close and everything. Anyway, the main point here is, I no longer have any kind of hall pass celebrity.
2: Wow.
1: There's nobody. And my wife goes, well, who is it now? I go, you know, that's a great question. I don't think I have one at this point.
3: No hotties out there.
1: Nobody who I'm like, oh my God, you know, that
2: be
1: would
2: her.
1: Be that for that stupid nonsensical, you know, conversation.
2: Would they just have
1: if,
2: to have you?
1: As if that would ever happen, you know?
4: Yeah, that the whole conversation
1: hall
4: is always moot.
1: Right. Right.
2: Yeah.
4: When is this going
1: to
4: happen?
1: But for the sake of a fun conversation, I don't have anybody to offer right now.
2: Huh.
1: The position is open.
4: Damn. Would you like would you like to share Mila Kunis with me?
1: No.
2: Too spindly for you, right?
1: No, I mean, she seems nice and she's
2: very, but when skinny.
1: It's not that she's unattractive, but it's not hall pass level.
2: Oh.
1: I don't know. Huh. I'd have to really think about it, and I just don't really want to spend that much time thinking about something so stupid. You know?
4: Yeah.
1: Yeah.
2: I mean, I would say Cillian Murphy, you know.
1: Is that yours right now?
2: Yeah, well, it's Ben, you know, since Peaky Blinders, but
1: still?
2: I don't think he'd be into it. He just is always like huffing and puffing and rolling his
4: angry
2: eyes.
4: All the time.
2: Yeah.
1: I mean,
2: maybe
1: man
2: I'm
1: first,
2: into that though.
1: Still be into it.
2: Yeah, that's true.
4: I don't think you can make fun of Glenn Powell anymore if that's your hall pass.
2: Are you serious?
4: Cillian Murphy.
2: Okay, here's the thing. I saw this thing online where guys like in their hotness are divided up into different animals. Like I'll look it up, but it's like fox, dog, whatever. Mm. And there's lizard, and I was like, oh, Cillian Murphy is definitely lizard, right?
4: I see that.
1: Yeah.
2: They said Timothée Chalamet, and I was like, no, Cillian Murphy is full-on lizard.
4: Yeah.
2: But it's hot.
1: I mean, Timothée Chalamet is another one who would fit into that category.
2: Yeah, they said he's lizard.
1: He's lizard-looking.
2: But I got to find the
1: Powell's
2: list.
1: Glenn Powell's rat-looking.
2: Yeah. Right. Yeah. Exactly.
4: Legal rat.
2: Rodent, right? Capybara.
1: Yeah, rodent.
4: Totally. He's a capybara.
5: Wait, so, Greg, who's your hall pass?
4: I don't know. With Woody, I got to give it a lot of thought.
5: Okay.
1: I mean, Mila Kunis is he would go gay for.
4: Right.
1: But as far as, you know, actual... Mm. Like, all right, Mario.
4: Yeah.
1: If I were met this dude.
2: Right. And it can't still be Mark Wahlberg because he's a little long in the tooth now.
3: Yeah.
4: Oh, God, yeah.
3: Is it Ricky Martin?
1: Yeah.
5: Ricky Martin.
4: Ricky Martin from maybe 15 years.
1: Is yours that Ella Langley chick?
3: Ella Langley? Yeah, I mean, she's hot right now.
1: No, I'm saying, is that your hall pass person?
3: No, I don't think so. I think I'm in the boat with you right now. I can't really think of anybody.
1: Well, that one chick that you loved. the first time we ever heard about
4: Lori Loughlin.
1: Yeah, anything moving just, menaces you, loins to run in spicy nacho is Lori Loughlin. She's available now.
3: You honed in on my one statement that she was too good looking to go to jail. I just feel like too good. Good looking people just don't go to jail.
5: I don't know. I heard you want a banger.
3: Yeah.
4: That's what I heard too.
1: Yeah, I don't know about that. There was that the sexy felon or whatever that guy's name was.
2: Oh, yeah.
1: You know?
2: With the,
1: Luigi.
2: Oh, not that
1: jail.
2: Felon.
4: Totally.
2: Yeah. With the hot one that ended up being a model. Remember him?
1: Yeah, that's what I'm talking about.
2: Yeah.
4: The OG hot felon.
2: He was super hot.
1: 877-44 Woody. Send us a text over to 22987. And again, a point of differentiation. Like the women that are on the guys' hall pass list, that is just complete fantasy.
2: Yeah,
1: of course.
2: Don't worry.
1: But ladies, you actually have a chance.
4: Mm-hmm. Mm-hmm.
1: Agreed. The right place, the right time.
3: 100%.
4: Totally.
1: You know, it could be a situation where like those questions that people go, all right, you get $1 million, nobody would find out, but XYZ. Mm-hmm. You know, the XYZ would never happen, right? Mm-hmm. Even though nobody would find out, and you get $1 million.
4: Yeah.
1: You know, with a woman, nobody would ever find out. We can hook up right now, and they still wouldn't go for it.
4: Yeah.
1: They wouldn't. But a guy.
3: All day.
4: If Sammy's at some cocktail party and Glenn Powell walked in.
1: Oh. Exactly. And they're like.
4: Chances are very good.
1: In a back room, and they're in a back room somewhere. Nobody will ever find out.
4: Right.
2: He's like reaching for his coat in the coat closet. He's like, oh, excuse me.
1: He's going for it.
2: Yeah.
4: Oh, I would say 98%
1: chance. 98% chance. I'll say not 100, but like a 98%.
5: Well, get me at a party with Glenn Powell. What are we doing?
3: I know.
1: Yeah. She'll make Steamboat Willie watch and film.
4: Totally.
2: Oh, my God.
5: And, you know, Glenn Powell has a girlfriend, so.
3: Oh, yeah.
4: Nobody's ever strayed.
1: That doesn't happen.
4: Woody, if you get a chance, you have to watch Bad Thoughts, Tom Segura's show.
3: Oh,
4: there's
3: so good.
4: An entire skit about him filming a movie. They're doing a sex scene, and he has this hardcore intimacy coach.
3: So
4: and
3: funny.
4: It's so funny. Yeah. And it's exactly this.
1: That's a show on my watch list. I've been meaning to check that out.
2: It's made for you.
1: Oh, yeah.
4: Oh, you have
1: to
4: see it.
1: So I've heard.
4: So great. Yeah.
1: All right, 877-44 Woody. Send us a text over to 22987. We got some more Woody Show for you next. Hang on.
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4: Do you believe this?
0: 74-year-old man in Delaware, he was doing some hunting in a field, and he was hiding in a deer blind.
2: Okay.
0: What is a deer blind? I've heard of a tree stand.
2: Isn't that where you hide to shoot a deer? Like, kind of behind
16: camouflage.
2: Yeah, behind a little thingy.
0: Yeah, but what's the thingy?
20: Is it deer blind?
0: Is a structure?
20: It's a concealed shelter that hunters use to hide their appearance, movement, and scent from a deer. So
2: it
20: basically
2: looks like a little hut.
20: Like a hut or a porta potty looking thing.
0: Okay. He said he saw a deer and he shot it.
20: Uh-huh.
0: He thought it was a deer.
2: Uh-oh.
0: But it was a woman who was on a walk with a man and two kids.
20: Oh, they do look a lot like deer.
2: Wow.
0: Very much.
20: Yeah, almost identical.
16: And it was coming right for him.
0: She ended up dying at the hospital.
2: Oh, no.
0: The cops, they arrested the hunter. He's been charged with manslaughter and reckless endangerment. He posted bail. So now he's just, you know.
16: How do you think you saw a deer?
20: Right. What's the logic there?
2: You're too trigger happy.
0: I don't see.
16: Are you a hitman?
0: I might believe it.
2: What?
0: I might believe it because it's not somebody that he knew. You know, like when it's like husbands who all of a sudden, like the wife fell off the boat.
2: Right.
0: And now they can't find her.
20: Mm-hmm.
0: That's different.
20: Oh, because she's a stranger.
16: But visually, she's not wearing antlers, man.
20: Yeah.
16: You know?
0: No.
20: Maybe he just saw movement. And,
0: right. That's,
20: and that was about it.
0: That's more what I'm thinking.
16: Or just movement and you shoot.
20: Right.
2: Oh, boy. Idiot.
0: Like, that would suck.
20: Yeah.
2: Well, we definitely don't need this guy if he's that trigger happy.
0: Well, he's hunting.
2: Yeah, I understand. But he clearly isn't that good at it.
21: Am I wrong in thinking that when you go hunting for deer, there's sort of somewhat designated areas? Like, if there's a deer blind there, that means people are hunting deer in that area, but families can also be walking across
2: this question.
21: Area?
0: Yeah, I don't know how that works.
20: And if you are in that area, aren't you supposed to be wearing an orange vest?
21: Right.
16: If you're hunting,
0: I got so many people who I'm friends with who are into hunting and fishing, and it all sounds, other than shooting guns, it sounds so boring.
20: Well, it's just a bunch of downtime.
2: It's a lot of waiting,
0: man.
2: Right?
0: Yeah. I talked to this buddy of mine, man, he loves to go hunting. He'll sit up in a tree stand for a whole weekend. I'm like, you spent your whole weekend? And it's not like you can kind of zone out.
20: Yeah, you're not even watching
0: Netflix or
2: your head's on a swivel.
0: Yeah, you're just like looking around, waiting for something to move so you can shoot it. Don't get me wrong, I got no problem with hunting. It has nothing to do with anything like that. The big game hunting stuff I don't like.
20: Oh, I hate it.
0: Like that stuff I don't like. But just like when it's deer season, things like that. Or I got another guy who's like big in the ducks.
2: Mm-hmm.
0: You know, he'll go out for ducks. I don't mind that. The shooting guns thing is super fun.
20: Mm-hmm.
0: I mean, even Greg agrees on that one.
2: Oh, it's great.
0: Shooting guns is hella fun.
20: Super fun.
0: But you're just gonna, like, you cover yourself in piss, and then you sit up in a tree for a whole weekend.
2: So what's your kink?
16: Right? I think fishing's way more fun because...
0: Yeah?
16: Yeah.
2: Fishing is fun.
16: Because, like, with the hunting thing, you have to be, like, super quiet.
0: Yeah.
16: And it's so boring.
20: What are those suits called that look like not a gorilla suit?
0: Gilly.
2: I've never heard that term.
20: Like when you, it looks like camo. It's like a netting.
2: Oh, I didn't know it had a name.
20: Lie there with your gun, waiting for a deer to walk, waiting for a woman to walk by.
2: Yeah, right. Oh yeah, you look like you're covered in moss.
20: Yeah.
0: I mean, I've been invited so many times. I went twice, and the first time I'm like, never doing this again. And then somebody convinced me that I just did it wrong.
2: How did you do it wrong?
0: You had a bad, that wasn't like, because we were out there and my buddy got a deer and that was it. Like one out of a whole weekend, right? And it was like one little 4 seconds of any kind of action.
20: Uh-huh.
0: And then there was nothing for the rest of the week. I'm like, that was a bunch of wasted time. Nah, man, that just wasn't a really good whatever the session. I don't know whether to call it.
20: That was a good sesh.
0: Yeah.
16: Well, also, there's a number that you can get too.
0: We'll have to go again.
20: Yeah,
16: it's not like you can see 20 of them and take them all out. You know,
0: right?
20: If ever I'm on a pier and there are people fishing, and I always look in their buckets to see if they caught anything, nobody ever catches anything.
0: Well, I think it's an excuse to get away from your wife,
20: probably.
0: Yeah. You know, like you see guys, they're golfing all the time.
20: Yeah.
0: You know, or going fishing all the time. I think it's just to get out of the house. Like, there's no reason a guy needs to take 45 minutes to drop a deuce, but he's in that bathroom forever. Why? He's hiding from his family.
2: Right.
16: Yeah.
2: And as from my experience, you don't need a permit to fish off a pier, so you can just go there and hang out.
20: Totally.
16: Yeah.
20: And am I the only one too who, when I see them cutting up the squid for bait, I think, oh, that looks so good.
2: Yes, you're the only one.
16: Yeah.
20: But cook up the squid.
16: But I've done all kinds of fishing off a pier, crabbing, deep sea fishing, river fishing.
20: I can't see you doing that.
16: I know.
20: At all.
16: It was in another life, Greg. But the bait thing was the worst. So gross. And then also cleaning the fish is the worst.
2: My kid just got his fishing merit badge for Boy Scouts. And he said, there is no way I'm going to clean this. It's disgusting. Mm. And he did it. He had to get the badge. Mm. And you just take that spine and you just rip
20: it.
0: Yeah.
20: That's fun.
0: All right. 877-44-WOODY. Send us a text over to 22987. Quick break. We'll be right back.
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2: Yeah.
1: Dick face.
2: Yeah.
3: Dick face.
4: I ain't your pal, dick face. Dick face.
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6: The Woody Show.
7: Greg loves it.
8: I don't even remember that conversation.
7: Victor, I don't either. That could have been about
8: I'm
7: anything.
8: Not your pal, dick face.
7: Dick face. Woody, Greg, Menace, Gina Grand.
9: Yeah.
7: Phone's open, 877-44-WOODY. After the show, it's the After Hours voicemail, so if you're listening to the podcast or you just have a random thought, you wake yourself up in the middle of the night, like, you just must tell us.
8: Yeah,
7: mm-hmm.
8: have to.
7: Uh-huh. Yeah. You can leave us a message, 877-44-WOODY. Let's check in on some of those After Hours voicemails. I got a couple about Greg. Mm. I got a couple involving Sammy. Where do we start here?
8: Mm. Sammy.
7: Let's start with Greg. Greg was talking about how he went to the restaurant,
8: mm-hmm.
7: right? And the woman was there, oh. and she had the nose ring.
8: Right in my line of sight.
7: Yeah.
8: Ruined my day. And, it was so big and so gross.
7: And the whole thing. Well, here's a woman who left us a voicemail.
10: Hey, Woody Show. I just thought that some of you might be happy to know that I took my nose ring out after 24 years. I felt it was time, and it was a hooped nose ring. That's gone. And also, wanted to leave you this. That was a queef. So you
7: said
10: you guess
7: whose
10: queef. Bye.
7: I'm guessing it was hers.
9: She's magical.
7: Yeah.
8: Good for her.
7: Put a ring on it, whoever's with her.
9: Yeah, yeah. Seriously. Put a nose ring on
7: it. That chick's cool.
11: If I can put a little bow on this one, nose rings, and Greg and I have said, because we've noticed it since we started this show, it's exploded.
8: Yeah.
11: And the trends back me up. Nose ring popularity peaked, according to searches in 2021. And it was, which is over five times what it was 20 years earlier.
8: We
9: so was
8: must
9: it
8: a, end this.
9: Was it a boring COVID thing? Like, I'm looking for something to do.
11: No, because we noticed it, because it really started spiking 2015 or so. It was about five times as much as it was. And again, it's just people are bored and they want to try, like I said, bell-bottom jeans or skinny jeans versus mom jeans.
7: Yeah, it's any other trend or fad, right?
11: But if you're putting it on and claiming it looks good, no, you're just following the trend.
12: The question is, where did it come from? Like, what is the origin?
11: Was there? Well, it really started picking up, really moved in the like late 2009. And Menace, you know this with fashion. Like in fashion, someone just says, it's jeans are going to be tight as opposed to loose.
9: Yeah.
11: And vice versa.
9: We have decreed it.
11: Just somebody says it because they know they can sell it to people.
12: Yeah. Yep. I did a deep dive on the Odwalla bottles and like, what was the origin? Because they like just exploded over Stanley Cup and the deep dive
7: was. Stanley came out of nowhere. The Odwalla thing came out of nowhere.
12: So you say out of nowhere, but there is an origin where it comes from. And it was a small TikTok campaign that like really made it explode over Stanley.
11: And the Stanley before that was a CEO said, hey, we're going to be a lifestyle brand. I know how to do this. Make different colors for women. That's literally his exact, he had that exact statement.
12: You think you chose that blue dress, but you didn't.
11: No.
9: Okay. Prada.
7: The point here was with all the Stanley, Odwalla. Like one day, nothing.
8: Yeah.
7: The next day, everywhere.
12: Yeah. Right. There was something that
7: it
12: influenced.
7: It was just
12: I
11: literally heard a girl talking about that. Like, I've got too many water bottles, and she's like, "Why?" I looked at my third one I got, and I was like, "Why did I buy this?" Uh-huh. Oh, I was just tired of the other color.
8: Right. Yeah. But okay.
7: I find Greg's opinion on the whole nose ring thing. That's what I find entertaining. Well, I don't care one way or the other about nose rings.
8: It's so gross. The thing is, with the Stanley Cups, you could at least explain them away. Somewhat. Do I think they're dumb? Yes. Are they overpriced? Yes. But you could at least say it serves a purpose. I'm bringing water to work.
9: Right.
8: Whatever the
11: Where
8: case
11: they don't
8: may
11: have
8: be.
11: Any.
8: Whereas in the nose ring fad, the phenomenon, we do have this thing called a mirror.
9: Oh my God.
8: And when you leave for the day, you look in the mirror and you think, yeah, that looks good. It doesn't look good on anybody.
7: And now that's Greg's opinion. Okay.
8: That's
7: I'm
8: a
7: sure
8: fact.
7: To some people it does look good.
8: No.
7: Okay. Now, the ones I don't really understand, like the guys who put the piercing through their penis or the people who get the piercings through their nipples. And what? Yeah. Why?
9: I thought the penis one was for the ladies.
7: This next one is something about Sammy.
9: Oh.
13: This is for Sammy. I love that you're embracing your fat Sammy-ness right now because I saw you wearing a belly shirt and being fat Sammy right now. pretty awesome. And then the maternity jeans on top of it. Awesome, girl. Keep it up. Looking awesome.
7: Bye.
9: Oh my God.
11: What is he talking
9: Sammy
11: about?
9: Is like,
11: what
9: is that? So is, true.
11: Instagram? What
9: is, yeah, it's a picture Instagram. You took yeah. Him. Yeah, it was a picture that I took in front of the You've Got Mail house. And our apartment, and yeah, it's baggier jeans, which are in right now, and they're very comfortable, and I love them, and I'm so happy that they're back. But yes, I see what he's saying, and it's actually really funny because I got a lot of Fat Sammy comments on that.
11: Jesus Christ,
9: on that post, but Instagram hid them all because you can't fat shame people on the internet, you guys.
0: Damn it!
7: Yeah, it's so funny. Instagram doesn't get the joke either.
11: Can I view any comments?
9: I love that teeny tiny picture of Sammy that's right before that on Instagram, and this new one are like 3 weeks apart.
11: Yeah, all the hidden comments. Hey, look, it's Fat Sammy New York.
7: So
11: Sammy got so huge.
7: So the guy who's like, and again, I don't even know what his title is. He's
8: the market president,
7: whatever. He's the guy who's in charge of like this group of radio stations for the company,
12: the building.
7: Okay. Yeah. This guy, every time I see him, do you ever have that uncle who had that one experience with you?
11: And that's all he's got.
7: And that's all he's got. Uh-huh. And so like, dude, you haven't been in the baseball since you went to that one game with him when you were 7 years old.
11: You still looking like Ozzie Smith, huh?
7: Right. Mm-hmm. Every time I see this dude, and he's not a bad guy. He's a nice guy. Mm-hmm. He loves to tell me, quote, how many complaint calls he gets, which I don't believe.
8: No one has access
11: to his office line.
7: I think maybe he got one that somebody maybe called the front desk and it got to him somehow, whatever. Mm-hmm. Uh-huh. But he's not being inundated with calls
9: all day
7: of people complaining about Fat Sammy comments.
12: Yeah, yep. We would see it on our social and we would get our own calls.
7: Now, we do see comments from time to time about Fat Sammy, but it's from listeners who get the joke. Sammy is soaking wet, 87 pounds.
8: Right.
9: Yeah.
7: Right, mm-hmm. She was discouraged because she
8: gained
7: ended
8: like
7: up gaining
8: 14
7: like,
8: ounces.
7: Right, she gained like four in a room full of fatties. Yeah. She gained like 4 ounces
8: over the course of years,
7: and we're like, "Wow, Jesus, Sammy, you're getting so fat." Oh, it's like when somebody who like, "Oh my God, guys, I'm getting so old. I'm turning 24."
8: Right,
7: and you go, "Oh man, you're so old,
8: Sammy.
7: It's old Sammy." Like, no, dude, it's completely sarcastic.
9: Yeah, because she literally went from double digits to triple digits.
7: So if anybody is calling to complain about Fat Sammy comments, drown yourself in the bathtub. There's no hope for you.
8: That's the only thing.
7: It's been so over the top obvious.
8: It's the only thing the market president and I speak about as
7: well. That's it.
12: Really?
8: At the bathroom.
7: It's it.
8: Peeing.
2: Hey, you know, I get a lot of calls from people talking about Fat Sammy.
7: That's how he sounds.
11: Did you, buddy?
7: I've had Paul in here before, right?
9: That's a really good impression.
12: Did you test to see if he knows your name?
8: I did not. No. But I know he does.
7: That's a serious question.
8: Yeah.
7: I wonder if he does.
9: If he came in here right now and we asked him to say all of our names, that would be really fun.
8: I guarantee you he does not.
9: Do you think he's here?
7: He might be.
9: That would be so fun. And he has to say who's who, not just like list off the names.
8: Sammy, we can't give him any warning, though.
7: Hold on.
9: Mm-hmm. Oh, yeah.
11: Sammy, you might have to go into your Instagram because there are some comments. Just cutie got hidden.
8: Let's call him. I hope he answers.
11: Hide that.
7: Yeah. Hold on.
9: Stop harassing me.
7: He says he listens, so
8: right.
7: If that's true, he should already know what we're talking about.
8: He's doing his research.
2: Hello.
7: Hey, Paul.
2: Yes.
7: We're on the air right now, so don't curse. All right.
2: Okay, no cursing.
7: We're talking about Fat Sammy, and I mentioned how every time I see you now, you have to. It's like almost like there's like some kind of legal obligation to mention to me how many people are calling you to complain about the Fat Sammy comments, and we're talking about how ridiculous that is and why it's a tongue-in-cheek joke. She gained like 4 ounces.
8: Yeah.
7: Yeah. Anyway, so Greg said that he also hears on a regular basis, like when he sees you. How many calls exactly are you getting about Fat Sammy? We're curious.
2: I've probably gotten 6 or 7 calls.
7: 6 or 7. And what do these people say when they call?
2: First of all, it's recording. Usually it's left. And it is that it talks about us being fat shaming and how hard it is for women. And for us to say something like that about her, it's going to cause all kinds of psychological problems for her. And it triggers them. And when I actually get someone, I tell them, you do realize that she probably weighs less than 100 pounds. and they're being being sarcastic rather than actually doing it. Yeah. And they still say, but, you know, it's one of those things that, to me, the reason why I say it is because I don't get calls when it's something that might be really borderline offensive. I get calls on the most innocuous things. Uh-huh.
7: Like Fat Sammy.
2: You could say something really horrible, and then you say something like, when my kids are 18 years old, they're out of the house.
7: Yeah.
2: Something, you know, like that. That I'll get the calls on. But I won't get calls on something that might be more offensive. There's no real...
7: It is interesting. Yeah, it's interesting where people draw the line. Yeah, it's like I use the example, when someone says, "Oh my God, you guys, I'm so old." They just turned 24, and you're like, "Wow, yeah, you're so old." So when Sammy says, "Oh my God, you guys, I gained 4 pounds," and we go, "Oh my God, Fat Sammy," yeah, take it easy, everybody. Now, Paul, besides me, we have a bet going here. All right, so besides me, who else is on the show? So Woody, and then who else?
2: Oh, there's Greg and Seabass and Sammy and the person who I'm saying for your wife.
7: Oh yeah. What's her name?
2: Her name is, give me a second here.
7: Don't look it up.
2: I'm not looking it up. I'm in bed.
7: Nice.
2: And it's dark in my room.
7: What are you wearing?
0: It's hard. It's hard to turn on laptop.
2: My birthday suit as I'm talking to you.
7: Oh, nice.
0: Yeah. Hot.
11: Is there another male in the
7: show? You really sleep naked? That's weird. I'm so uncomfortable. Mm-hmm. I was thinking, like, I'll have a dream in the middle. If I was ever naked in bed. It's happened before, but like I'll wake up thinking that there's cameras.
8: Oh,
9: and then, wow!
8: You're so paranoid.
7: Yeah, like I'm thinking there's a camera like in the smoke detector or something.
8: What a nightmare!
7: Yeah. Oh man, nobody wants to see that. All right, who's the other person? He wears glasses, kind of looks like me. What's his name?
2: What's that?
7: The other person on my show that wears glasses.
2: Menace.
7: All right, got that one.
2: Of course.
7: Of course, Menace. Now, what's the woman who you confused as my wife at one point? What's her name?
2: You know, for some reason right now, I'm not coming up.
11: For some reason.
2: I'm 70 years old, and sometimes in the middle of the day, right, I can't hear my kids' names.
7: Here. So the first letter is G.
2: I knew it is.
0: Let me open my closet.
9: You can do it.
7: First and last name begin with the letter G.
2: You're putting me on the spot here.
7: Yeah, this is the fun part.
2: I'm telling you, Woody, I'm at a point where in the middle of the day, I can't remember my assistant's name.
7: Yeah.
2: I get stuck.
11: Yeah, you got Greg. You got that G name.
9: He's double G.
0: Yeah.
7: Gina.
2: Oh, Gina, of course.
0: Yeah.
7: Gina what?
8: Of course.
2: Gina Rod.
7: Gina Rod.
9: Yeah.
2: Gina,
9: you're not that far off.
7: Gina Grad.
2: Grad, yes.
7: There we go. Yes.
0: Nailed it.
7: All right. He's naked and it's early.
9: Naked and afraid, like the show.
2: I apologize.
7: I mean,
9: No problem.
7: We apologize for all the Fat Sammy calls that are just taking up all that time in your day, man. That sucks.
2: You do know I have like 75 stations.
7: Yeah, I
0: get it.
7: Yeah, we got 24, 25.
2: With about 200 shows.
7: Okay. And this is number 200 on that list.
2: Yep. Number 200, I got like 6 out of 7 names.
7: Yeah, got it.
8: Not
7: six,
8: bad.
7: 6, 7. Yeah. All right, thank you, Paul.
2: Okay.
7: All right, bye. There's Paul naked in bed.
9: So Paul, my legal best friend.
8: Oh, yeah.
7: More Woody Show's next. Hang on.
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3: Now I feel like an idiot.
4: We've seen Paul more today, or heard from more Paul today than we have in
5: pretty much
4: a
5: all
4: year.
5: All
3: year.
4: Yeah.
6: On the rare occasion you run into him in the bathroom.
4: No,
6: that's about it.
4: I have some pretty regular interaction with Paul.
3: People love him.
4: I'm looking at the text.
6: Yeah, they want more Paul.
4: They said, we need the Paul hour on the show. And one says, can we have Paul do something with the Crossroads segment? He sounds like my uncle.
3: Nice.
5: Sweet.
4: This one says, Paul's a character. Make him a regular, please.
6: Yep.
4: I like Paul. Can we have him as a segment?
3: Oh.
4: And there's another one. I'm digging Paul. He sounds like he F's hookers. Should get him on again.
5: Nice.
6: It just has that sound.
4: Yeah. I'll tell you what, man. He is a character.
6: He is.
4: He says a lot of things he probably shouldn't say in like meetings full of people.
6: Yeah.
5: And that's why we like him.
4: He reminds me of this guy that I used to work with. This is not a Paul story. This is a different guy that I used to work with. And this is when like they first started with, giving more opportunities to minorities, women, inclusivity training or
3: sure.
6: Yeah.
4: I forget what that. Anyway, so they had this big all staff meeting, and all of the people that worked at the radio station were all in this big room, and somebody from corporate's there. And the guy who has Paul's position at this radio station time gets up in front of everybody and goes, and I'm going to change the names here. And, all right, well, kind of give you more idea what we're talking about here and what this means. It means that we're going to be giving some more opportunities to different people. For example, congratulations to Gina Grad, who has just been named the Assistant Program Director of WXYZ.
3: And everybody, all right.
6: Gina. Yeah.
4: Now, is Gina the most qualified person for the position? No, but she'll learn. And he meant well. He really, he's an older guy, you know what I mean?
3: Like, yeah.
4: Paul says stuff like that.
6: Yeah.
4: Which is, I mean, you know, for this group, we enjoy it.
3: Oh, we embrace it.
4: Horrifies some other people from time to time.
6: Oh, but I would take a Paul over former GMs any day.
5: Yeah.
6: I had one that wouldn't let us print anything using bold because it took too much ink.
4: Yeah.
6: Like those kind of people.
3: Yeah. Did you grow up in the Depression?
6: I know.
5: Yeah, true.
4: Somebody on the text, the good idea. Combine two things that we love. Greg's immature replies to text messages, but have Paul read the options.
3: Oh my God, that would be amazing. Can you imagine?
6: Yes.
4: Just, you know, put him in the
3: you fart for it.
4: Yeah.
6: You're fishing for brown trout.
4: Yeah.
3: Yes, please.
4: In your fart locker.
5: Yeah. You buttholer.
6: Yeah, well, your queef chasm needs to shut up. Oh, that would be good.
4: And if anyone was to call to complain, he'd be like, I didn't know about that. Yeah. You're the one that read it, man.
6: Yeah, you read them.
5: AI.
4: 877-44. They used my voice. They put it in AI. I didn't know what was going on.
5: I was in a
6: Woody Show for you.
4: Yeah.
5: They're crazy.
6: Gina Rod, you know. She does that.
5: Yep.
4: If you're just tuning in, like, couldn't come up with Gina's name.
3: No.
4: Like the woman on the show, what is her name? The name begins with the letter G.
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12: I'm with Woody on this. It's very strange. It is not good at all.
13: Oh, God.
14: It has like a tart finish.
12: It was sour.
15: Yes, there's a little bit of an aftertaste.
14: Oh, my God.
13: Yeah.
14: Tastes like Cole's grease.
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17: Menace, is Seabass making your world-famous cocktail weenies out in the hallway?
18: I mean, it smells like it.
17: It smells delicious out there.
18: Yeah. I don't know why that would be happening.
17: I mean, he does stuff like that randomly.
19: I mean, just random.
18: I love it if it's just random.
17: I like his presentation on stuff, too, because we just had like a big bag of those Fritos scoops.
18: Yeah. Uh-huh.
17: And he put them in this giant crystal bowl.
14: Punch bowl.
19: Punch bowl.
17: And a punch like bowl.
18: Those things are so
17: yeah, they
18: good.
17: Were
14: high
17: fine.
14: School prom.
17: They were fine kind of like wrapped up in the bag.
14: Yeah.
17: But he's like, you know what? They don't get stale fast enough.
14: Yeah, that's right.
19: They need to be open.
17: Yeah, so Seabass, what's the is it just random just to...
20: Just well, because we had the cocktail weenies for the No Hands Feeding Challenge.
17: Yeah. Oh. Yeah.
20: And I was like, there's this big bag of cocktail weenies. They're just going to go to waste.
17: Oh, okay. That makes sense.
20: And so I said, you know what? Oh, yeah, I like that.
1: Mm-hmm. Mm-hmm.
20: Got some barbecue sauce with like maple sugar in it.
13: Mm. Oh, yeah.
1: Yeah.
15: Thank you,
13: Steve. I like that.
20: Personally, I would have added some spice to it, but I know how some people are kind of wimpy about that.
19: Did you do the cranberry?
20: No, I did not. You know what I mistook it for? I thought it was Dr. Pepper, not cranberry.
1: Oh. You put Dr. Pepper in there?
20: No, I didn't do that either. But but I did get the hickory like version or whatever, the maple syrup hickory version.
15: Okay. Like, people say you're not a sweetheart.
20: Thank you. Yeah.
21: They're wrong.
15: No one asked you to do this.
20: I believe Ryan Seacrest said, most generous man in the office.
21: Right.
19: Yeah, he did.
15: Yeah, he did quote you.
1: Something like that.
20: So, yeah. Oh, yeah. I like that. Cocktail weenies with hickory and gears. Feel free to have 16, Fatsy.
21: I do love them.
15: Don't rip my arm off. I want a couple.
19: Back off.
20: Back off. Yeah.
15: I'm starving.
20: Starving.
15: I'm already enjoying my second one.
20: Chris Farley. Yeah, I've gotten two toothpicks, so they're all fancy, Greg Gordon.
21: They are quite fancy.
1: All right, so Greg has something that he wants to bring up, and it's a who or a what is on Greg's ish list.
19: Yeah. Uh-oh.
1: Something has made it on the Greg's ish list.
19: And I need everybody's expertise on this because I might be wrong in my anger.
21: Okay.
19: But I'm really mad at mortgage companies, lenders. So if you've ever had a mortgage, and when you initially get it, you have to apply like crazy. Oh. Pay slips, tax forms, paperwork, this, that, and the other. Yeah, you have to give them a blood sample, essentially, and then you get your mortgage.
21: Mm-hmm.
19: Once you get the mortgage, that company can then sell the mortgage.
21: Yep.
1: Right.
19: You don't ask them to do it. You don't request it. And then they just let you know, hey, by the way,
1: you have a new
19: lender.
1: Yep.
15: It's the worst.
19: That mortgage can get sold again, and that's the boat I'm in. My mortgage got sold to another company. That company then sold it to another company.
21: Mm-hmm.
19: And now I'm on my third mortgager. They just sent me this letter saying, you need to prove to us what insurance you have on this. Do you have the proper flood insurance on this place? If not, we're going to buy a flood insurance policy for you and charge you for it. And I said, I didn't ask you to buy my mortgage.
21: Yes.
19: And they said, now you need to show us your master policy with your HOA. You have to. And I, so I called them and I said, wait, I have to do all your legwork? Well, we tried getting it and we couldn't. So we're going to buy this policy for you. I said, no, you're not. I didn't ask you to buy my mortgage. I don't even know who you are. How is that legal?
21: Yeah, we just got a similar email. Like, wait, what do you mean you're buying it? And be assured that the one we pick will be more expensive and probably give you less coverage.
19: Yeah.
21: Like, okay, that sounds great.
19: So, and you didn't even ask for this to happen.
21: No.
19: So how is that even allowed?
21: That's a great question.
19: It's pissing me off. So I was going to try to ignore it. Then they sent me that follow-up letter saying, we're going to buy this insurance policy for you.
21: Yep.
19: I said, no, thank you. Don't do that. And then I called them and said, okay, I'll try to get this information for you and I'll do all your own legwork for you then and try to get this master policy over to you. So F you, I didn't ask for this and I didn't ask for my mortgage to be sold, but thanks for making me have to do all this paperwork now. F you.
1: So this is the stuff that discourages people because like they don't understand the process to begin with, right? Right.
19: It's
1: like,
19: so complicated.
1: Like what is mortgage? What is escrow? What is so you finally get to a place where maybe you've saved up and you can go out and buy a house. You finally got to that place. And now it's just this big long headache. And then once something is yours, then you're responsible for all the stuff, all the maintenance, all these stupid things that come up. And
19: I
1: know
19: it
1: happens. It's happened to me before where, all of a sudden they just traded it off to somebody else. And now I'm like, who is it? Is this a scam?
19: Right. Yeah. But usually it doesn't really affect much. It's just, instead of paying this company, you pay that company.
15: It happens with student loans as well.
19: Oh, really?
15: Yeah.
19: And you don't initiate it. I didn't apply.
21: No, it has nothing to do with you.
19: I've never even heard of this company before.
21: Yeah.
1: So did your last company require you to have a certain kind of insurance, like a flood insurance?
19: The very first company did because I was applying to them to be my lender. Because
1: I would assume that all things would be equal. Like if they're going to, like when I would think the law or the legality of what you're talking about would require, if they are going to sell your mortgage to a different company, that all things would need to be equal. Like in other words, like yes, because you made an agreement, like you said, I'm going to provide this type of insurance. I'm going to blah, blah, blah, blah, blah. And that's where you signed. And now they would have to sell it to somebody who would be able to accept those terms.
21: Right.
19: The way they are.
1: The way that they were agreed upon to then buy that mortgage. Right.
19: And I fully understand if you're applying to them, they would say, hey, we have these requirements.
21: Yes.
19: Fine. I get it. But I already had the existing mortgage, mm-hmm. and then while I'm asleep, they sell it to somebody else.
1: But all the documentation might have been something that got like lost in the transfer or something, where they need to show that you still have that covered. I don't know.
21: No, because mine did that too. They're not looking. Yeah.
19: It sounds like their problem.
21: Yeah. yeah.
19: And then real quick, I have a slight beef with Amazon as well.
21: Oh, no!
19: The bait and switch
1: Another
19: stuff.
1: One?
19: Well, it's just the same thing over and over and over. You go to buy something, you're like, oh, I need that, and I need it by Friday. And they said, hey, great news, whatever day it is of the week, you'll get it tomorrow. So you click buy, and then the second you buy it, oh, did we say you were going to get it tomorrow? Yep. No, we meant in 2 weeks. And this has happened with everything I've bought in the over the course of a month. I don't know if something's going on with Amazon, or is it fuel prices, what's the excuse of the day? But everything I'm buying on Amazon lately, they promise it next day, and then it's, nope, sorry, delayed. Everything.
1: Something just arrived from Amazon yesterday. I got it to see if it works. Is it worth an ish? We're going to find out.
21: Ooh.
1: If there's anybody who is going to get a new piece of clothing and then immediately have something where a drop of olive oil or something with some type of oil in it ends up on that shirt and very noticeable, it's me.
19: Mm-hmm.
1: Every single time. And I've tried a bunch of different things. I've tried that you get the Dawn just dish soap.
21: Yeah.
1: It's supposed to lift the grease and blah, blah, blah, blah. And I've never really found anything that works that great. That stuff that you told me about.
0: OxiClean.
1: But it's the stuff with the red top. There's like the Max OxiClean spray bottle stuff. That's pretty good.
0: Yep.
1: But there's even some stuff where I'm like, wow, this should be no big deal. Not a big deal. Mm. This will come out. Nothing. Doesn't touch it. Well, I saw this stuff online. I bought it. It's called Albachem PSR2.
20: Ooh.
1: It's a powdered dry cleaning fluid. You might have seen this video on your Instagram.
20: Yeah.
1: They didn't even say what the product was. I used AI to figure out what the product is. And it's a video from like a dry cleaner where there's some oil spots on it.
21: And they blow the air.
1: They spray this crap onto it. And then they take like a high pressure just to blow. It blows the oil spot away because here's what happens. You don't need to have an air compressor. Because we were like, do I need to get the air compressor thing too? No. You get this stuff because what it does, it goes into the fiber, it takes the oil, and it makes it like a powder that then sits on top of the fabric.
21: Allegedly. Wow.
1: Allegedly.
21: I need this if it works.
1: Allegedly. Okay. And if that works, I will let you know.
21: Okay.
1: I'm almost going to take an older shirt and just put some oil on it.
21: Okay.
1: like a little drip like you would like if you're having like some delicious bruschetta.
19: Sure.
1: bruschetta, whatever, bruschetta. However you said it.
19: Uh-huh.
20: Bruschetta.
1: Yeah. Bruschetta. Like a salad. Not that I need a salad menace, but like, you know, with like an olive oil kind of dressing.
19: Sure.
21: Yeah.
1: And then you get that one little drip on your shirt and like, damn it.
21: It's ruined.
20: I was laughing because the name sounds military grade. What is it?
1: Well, it is. I think it is something that's sold to dry cleaners and stuff. Yeah. Look, this is what it looks like. This is not something you'd see. Yeah. Like it's not, it definitely isn't like consumer.
21: No, pretty. It's not supposed to be cute.
1: Yeah.
21: Albachem PSR2.
1: Somebody said, I bought that spray and it worked. I'm really curious. It's great for all fabrics, grease, oil stains. You spray on, you let it dry, and then you just brush it off.
21: Oh my God, I'm so excited.
1: And if that works,
20: life
1: changer, guys.
0: Yep.
19: Well, order it from Amazon. You'll get it in a month.
1: It did take a few weeks.
21: Oh, wow.
1: To get this stuff. There was nothing that was available, this stuff at least, through like Prime. I'm sure it came from wherever they make cancer-causing things in China.
21: Well, there's writing on it that looks maybe Korean.
20: Ooh.
1: I don't know.
0: Yeah.
1: If it works.
19: Oh, yeah.
1: If it works. Oh,
19: Mega industrial.
1: Woody, this Miss Mouth's Messy Eater Stain Treater Spray Laundry Stain Remover.
21: Okay.
1: That's a Miss Mouth's Messy Eater Stain Treater. It's a spray. Somebody said also use Folex, Folex.
20: Oh,
19: that's good.
1: It gets all of our stains out, blood, grease, food, etc.
19: That's good for carpet and furniture.
1: Yeah.
20: My question with all this stuff is, what if it's if it does work and we've had it, why isn't it making $1 billion in every store on the market?
1: I know. Somebody said it definitely sounds plant-based and eco-friendly. No, it's like an aerosol.
21: Definitely not.
20: Exact opposite.
19: Mega chemical.
1: It's going to cut a hole right through the ozone.
20: Yeah.
1: But if it gets the oil out of my shirt, zero F's given.
20: Also, don't care about any of that.
1: Yeah. All right, more Woody Show next. Hang on.
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1: So you guys have seen that dude on social media who goes to all the Chinese buffets until he gets food poisoning?
2: Yeah, he's the best.
3: On your mullet recommendation,
1: review.
3: Yes.
1: Mullet review?
2: Hot blonde. Mm-hmm.
1: Yeah. Hot blonde walks into an Asian buffet.
2: Yeah, every caption is hot blonde goes to dot dot right. dot.
1: That's so funny, man. Right. Anyway, he's going to be on the show.
2: Oh, yes, wow. I'm so excited.
1: I love that account, man. And
4: he's all over the internet.
1: Yeah, yep. Jeff's been chatting with him and going back and forth, and he says he's a really cool guy.
2: Oh, I'm sure he is.
1: Yeah, he's from Ohio. I always wondered where he's from. I was trying to take a guess.
2: Yeah, because it's always like places in Indiana, Kentucky,
1: right.
2: Ohio.
1: Like
2: yeah,
1: in that general area.
2: Yeah.
1: I guess he's won a mullet contest before.
2: I'm not surprised.
1: Yeah.
2: It is luxurious mane.
1: Man, I was mentioning the menace the other day. I'm like, just talk about stumbling into something that
3: exactly.
1: just catches fire
3: so
1: like
3: random.
1: That.
3: Yeah.
1: I'm sure he just did it, and we'll find out when we talk to him, but I'm sure he just did it, like, just to be funny.
3: Yeah.
1: He went to one, did a, all right, I'm going to do a funny review, and it just kind of took off.
2: Yeah.
4: I mean, with the same thing, what happened with Cartonarks, you know? Greg came up with the idea, and Seabass did it once.
3: Made it happen.
1: And Seabass just kind of ran with it.
3: Yeah.
4: Mm-hmm.
3: It's so good.
1: Yeah.
3: This guy is hilarious, though. I only recently started watching because you guys recommended
1: him. It's the delivery, dude.
3: Yeah. It's so funny.
1: We're gooning now, boys.
2: We're gooning, boys. Not really gooning.
3: Yeah.
1: I paid $29.15. For two people.
3: Right.
1: I love it.
3: Pause.
1: It's so funny.
2: Yeah, he's hilarious.
3: I think I'm an adventurous eater. Some of the stuff he plates.
1: Oh, man.
2: Oh, God.
1: Yeah.
3: Scary.
2: Anyway. Vile.
1: Yeah. So, the Asian buffet until I get food poisoning guy, the mullet review guy, will be on the show with us here this week.
2: Yes.
3: Awesome.
1: I do have a brand new redneck news.
0: Right. 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
5: If the most math you done ever did is keeping score in a game of darts. Redneck News.
1: Woo! All right, today's Redneck News is from Florida, where this 50-year-old broad at the Royal Country Mobile Home Park was beefing with her neighbor.
3: Aww.
1: She thought the neighbor lady was having an affair with her husband.
2: Uh-oh.
1: And she wanted to give that neighbor a piece of her mind.
3: Scandal.
1: So she went over to the other chick's trailer, and she started banging on the door. When the door opened, she starts yelling and screaming about the woman stealing her man.
2: Mm-hmm.
1: Things escalate, and at some point, the one woman got so mad that she forced her way into the trailer, and she threw the contents of a bucket that she had brought with her.
4: All right.
1: The contents of that bucket turned out to be her own poop.
2: No!
3: Caca.
1: And she threw it into the home wrecker's face.
4: Hot.
1: So the cops, they were called, of course. They arrested the poop thrower for burglary. I'm not sure what she took. I guess for barging in?
3: Yeah.
2: Maybe.
1: Is that considered, is that technically burglary? Like,
2: good question.
1: Or do you have to steal something?
3: I don't think, burglary is one of those weird definitions where it's not necessarily...
1: Because she forced her way into the trailer, so
4: entering.
3: So it's just the illegal entry,
1: and then the throwing the poop into the face. That's the battery part that she got charged with.
2: AI says you can commit a burglary without stealing anything.
1: Oh yeah,
2: yeah.
1: Well, no word, and if there was an actual affair going on, but really just a crappy situation altogether, guys.
2: Getting.
1: So there it is. That is from Florida. Where a woman in a trailer park throws a bucket of her own poop in the face of the neighbor lady who she believes was trying to steal her husband.
2: Oh, that'll show her.
1: And that is today's Redneck News! I tell you what, this button doesn't work much anymore.
3: Oh, no.
4: It's burnt.
1: It sticks. Look, I'm hitting it. Look.
2: Give it.
1: There it goes.
2: Give it 45 seconds.
1: Yeah.
3: I just like how she's fighting for the man that is willing to stay with the woman who's pooping in a bucket.
2: Yeah.
1: All right, we're going to take a quick break. We got some more Woody Show for you next. Hang on.
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15: Ooh la la.
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1: I grabbed the bag and I ran, and as I'm running back, they're paging my name.
2: Uh-huh.
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1: I've shared a number of parenting tips over the years, things that I have found, my wife and I have found useful over the years. You know, when the kids were really little and the ice cream man would come around, something that I had heard, this is not something I made up, it was just something that I heard.
2: One.
1: And so I'm like paying it forward by then resharing it again. You just tell the kid, and it worked really well on my son. He's like, oh, can we get ice cream? And I go, they're playing the song. What? I go, when the truck is playing the song, it means they're out of ice cream.
2: Yeah, that's my favorite.
1: And so the next time, the next time that it came around, he's like, oh, out of ice cream again.
5: Damn.
1: It really
5: hilarious.
1: Worked.
6: Always out of ice cream.
1: And the other thing, now that your stepson's getting older, I felt like this is a good time to share this with Gina, and I'll share it with everybody too. Once your kids are really able to, you know, fully understand. They start negotiating and reasoning. The reasoning.
5: Yep.
1: Kids, even little kids, will try to negotiate with you. But like when they start to be able to reason and fully understand, you can really do this. You don't have to get mad. You got to remember you're the adult. You're the parent, right?
5: Mm-hmm.
1: So when you tell them to do something and they go, I'm not doing that, or whatever the kind of smart mouth thing, they hit you back, but they do something that they're not supposed to do, or they don't do something that they've been told to do. Hey, put away all your laundry, please. Keep all the stuff up off the floor. I've told you three times. Hey, my wife's big thing is we leave the house at a certain time. And my son has a really big problem with time management. Like, we have to leave the house in 2 minutes. He'll come down, shirt still not buttoned.
5: Let me jump in the shower.
1: One shoe on, and he starts, like, making eggs. We're like, what
6: are you doing?
1: What are you doing, dude? We're fine. Like, what do you mean we're fine? Anyway, so we had to set like a drop dead time about be downstairs and ready to go. And if you're not, he just knows that my wife's going to then
2: just
1: send an Uber for him, and he's going to have to pay for it. He's got a job.
5: Okay.
1: And we take that money right out of his account.
2: Like,
1: hey, man, the train or the plane, it leaves at a certain time. If you're not on board, you got to figure something else out. It's not our problem.
5: Wheels up, baby.
1: But remember, parents, you don't have to argue with these people. Mm-hmm. You don't have to, you know, get emotionally, you know, charged and start yelling. And the worst thing you could do, because this is when they know that they got you, is you start throwing out, well, you're not going to XYZ. Well, you know what? You're not going to that birthday party on Saturday now either. And they just keep firing you up because they know that they got you. So here's what you do. Next time they do something that is against the rules, instead of saying, well, here's the punishment, or getting mad, just go, all right. Mm-hmm. Again, they have to be old enough to be able to reason.
5: To get it.
1: To get it. And you go, all right, because at some point that all right will be all you need to say, because here's what it means. The next time they need to, or ask for something, which will be in the next, I don't know, 24 hours, the next thing they ask for, you just go, no. And they go, why?
5: Why? Uh-huh.
1: You go, hey, remember yesterday?
2: Yeah.
1: When I XYZ told you, and you said, or you lipped off, or you whatever? That's why. See ya.
5: Mm-hmm.
2: So
1: take
2: it's like
1: care.
2: Like a delayed punishment.
1: Yeah. That's it.
5: I'm so excited to try this, because yesterday we get like food delivery orders sometimes, and it had been sitting out for like 2 hours. I didn't know. And we said to the kid, did you see this when you came home from school? Yeah. Why didn't you take it inside? I didn't feel like it. And I said, first of all, his blood ran cold, because I said, what did you, I get quiet and I go, what did you say?
2: Yeah.
5: I go, oh, okay. And I was like, yes. And I pulled Andy aside and I go, is there anything he needs like in the next couple of days? Because we're going to say, I don't feel like it. And so we're all excited.
2: Ooh,
5: so we're looking for an opportunity. Yeah.
1: Yep. It's
2: awesome.
1: Good. It's good. We're Do you have anything like that, Jeff? I mean, you're pretty, you're a cool dad. Like, I think, and I hear the way, and I see the way that you interact with your kids.
6: Uh-huh.
1: Like, you're a very loving dad.
5: But they're not, but they're not best friends.
1: But they don't get away with anything.
5: Yeah.
6: No,
1: that's for sure.
6: Yeah, yesterday I think you even heard me talking to my son who was in Italy. We talked about how I had to go to the emergency room. And I'm all, hey, by the way, bro, next time, can you charge your phone before you go to the emergency room? Why are your phone on 7% during an emergency? I'm all, you couldn't pick a cord up or whatever. But I keep it real with boys. I think boys, you'll see, you need to keep it like 100 with them, because if not, they're just going to think you're too cool, you know, and you're your friend.
3: And you're a pushover.
6: So I keep it 100 with them, and I also, you know, give them what they need, but I also, if they don't deserve it, they're not getting it.
1: Yeah,
6: you know?
1: And I don't cave. My wife caves.
6: So does mine.
1: You know, and they know if they just, like, they hang in there long enough, she'll eventually get frustrated and just cave.
2: Yeah.
1: And so that's why I say every once in a while to them, I'll, hey, would you have done that or said that to me? No. Well, why would you do that to your mom? Or why would you say that to your mom? And I know the answer.
5: Yeah.
1: I tell my kids that. That's the other thing you can tell your kids because it's true. Most of the time when a parent is asking you a question, they already know the answer.
5: Mm-hmm. We want to know if we're on the same page.
1: Yeah. They already know.
5: Yeah.
6: I want to know if you're lying or not.
5: Yeah.
1: Yeah. Hey, anything happened at school today? Mm. We already know.
2: Yeah.
1: Mm-hmm. I mean, somebody called. Somebody sent an email. We already know what happened.
0: Yeah. I have another question. Can they be controlled with treats like my dogs?
6: The treat is their phone.
5: Yeah, exactly.
6: That's how you control it. Yeah.
0: Yeah, straight up.
1: Mm-hmm. Yeah. So don't feel the need to start throwing out punishments or things the moment. Mm-hmm. Just go, all right, cool.
2: Just defer it. Mm-hmm.
1: And then the next time, like, is it cool if I go over to so-and-so's house? Nah, I'm not feeling that. Mm-hmm. What? Why? Because it's something that's otherwise not a big deal, right? Nah. Hey, because, remember when I said?
5: Yeah.
1: And you told me.
5: And that's conditioning, because any kid can get through a lecture, but if I just hear, okay, I'd be like walking on eggshells for the next 24 hours. Mm-hmm.
1: Yep.
6: You're way more patient than me. I try to settle it right in the moment. Yeah. I can't wait.
5: I want to try it. I'm so excited.
1: Sometimes the long game's good, man.
5: Yeah.
1: When they don't know what's coming. That's why I talked about death row inmates. You don't tell them what the date is. You let them guess. Their victim didn't know that was their last day. Let them wonder, is today the day or is it going to be next week, next month, whatever?
5: That's the torture.
1: And then you mess with them. Like you show up, you bring the chaplain or whatever, and you kind of use your, what do they call that? The billy club, the nightstick or whatever, and kind of ging, against the bars. Ging. Hey, wake up, man. Ah, today's not today. Maybe another day.
5: Good night. Right.
1: Yeah, good night.
2: You are not on the hot seat.
5: Yeah,
1: sleep tight. Yeah, so here are some parenting methods. And people will sometimes say to me, like, oh, I would never do that to my kid. That's not right.
0: Mm. Oh, is that Sammy telling you?
5: I didn't say anything.
1: It's all, by the way.
5: I don't think we purposely psychologically torture, but, you know.
1: Let me ask Gina and Jeff.
5: Uh-huh.
1: Isn't that kind of stuff always from the people who don't have kids?
5: 100% of the time.
1: Yeah. Anybody who has kids, they go, I get it.
5: Yeah. Because I'm all about, and so are you, like natural consequences. Like, you didn't put your shoes on? Well, I guess you're going to school without shoes. You know, it's not, you don't have to fight. Please put your shoes on. Please, please.
1: But
5: you know,
1: in general, people that have opinions about what you're doing.
5: Oh, yeah.
1: Typically are the people who don't have kids.
5: Yeah. Why ever take your kid outside? Yeah.
0: I don't have an opinion because I just go deaf.
1: Parenting methods people judge before they became parents.
5: Oh, let's hear it.
1: People were asked that question. They asked parents that question. What's something that you judged before you had kids and now you're like, I get it. Somebody said, I used to say my kids will never eat the car. Okay.
5: Mm.
1: Yeah.
5: Good luck.
1: Now, my kids don't eat in my car. They're not allowed.
2: I was going to say.
1: But to say they're never going to eat in any car.
5: In a car.
1: Well, because like the shuttling around to all the different activities and stuff, sometimes there's just no
2: time management.
1: Yeah. Mm-hmm. Like it's either that or nobody eats. Mm-hmm. Right.
2: Well, my kids would be starving. They would never eat in my car.
1: This person said, I pulled a 180 on toddler leashes. Like the backpack
5: Same.
1: Yeah.
5: Oh, I think they're brilliant. I used to be like, those are cruel and unusual.
1: Those are good.
5: If you're at like a big giant
1: toddlers.
5: Theme park, and it doesn't, it could be like the wrist to wrist or whatever, but they disappear and your kid is gone.
1: I'm talking like the little teddy bear backpack and it's got like a little tether to it. That's fine.
5: It's fine.
0: So I had a buddy who has kids. He has four kids that I would like hang out with and would be out in public and he would see other parents with that leash and he would talk ish to them to their face about it. And I'm like, dude, I don't even want to be around you right now.
5: No,
1: anybody who has a kid, I don't know why it may not be for you and you may choose not to do it, but like how you could be so adverse to it. I get it.
0: He was very vocal about it.
1: Like this person said, my toddler is an expert into getting the most dangerous situation possible at all times.
5: Or disappearing.
2: Well, Jeff, you were visually turned off by that.
6: Yeah, nah, I don't really like that method. That's what strollers are for. If they're going to walk away, put them in a stroller, keep it moving. Mm-hmm. I'm not a fan of it because it just reminds me of a dog too much.
5: It does, and
0: that's what he would say.
5: We never did it, but when I see parents
1: with love
5: it,
1: dogs.
5: I'm like, I get it. That's true.
1: So if you love your dog so much, and everybody has all, they have more care for dogs than they do for people, why are dogs on leashes?
6: I think it's two different
1: things. They're as controllable.
5: Strollers.
1: They're as controllable. They have the same brain. Like a toddler is the same like mental capacity as like say like a golden retriever. The golden retriever, an adult golden retriever has the same mental capacity, they say, as a human toddler.
3: Yeah. Well, right. So you still have to teach them, though. I mean, wouldn't this go back to when anyone says, like, oh, well, when we were kids, we didn't have that and we were fine. Like, leashes weren't always a thing and toddlers survived.
5: And all the kids were on milk cartons. Thank you.
1: As Prince said, my wife and I used to say no tablets or phones at the table when we go out to eat, but then we changed our mind because we want to be able to sit there and enjoy a meal or a drink together.
2: Yeah. True.
5: I'm not there
6: yet.
5: That's
6: tough.
1: True.
0: Just left the kid at home.
1: Yeah. Yeah, I used to judge sending your kid to daycare during the day, during a day off during the week. So like a parent,
5: a parent day off.
1: Yeah,
2: I would never judge somebody for that.
5: You know, I used to judge like nannies and stuff hard. Like, you don't want to raise your kid that don't have a kid. And now I'm like, I want the best for my kid. I want someone to interact with them 24 hours a day. I just don't want to do it. Yeah. So I get why somebody would do it.
1: Tex says, I judge people who leash their kids until I had kids. And now I see why I need my 2-year-old needs it. Mm-hmm. I get it.
6: I mean, to each their own. By the way, I really want to debate that dogs aren't smarter than 2-year-olds because I think they are.
5: Oh, a lot of them
2: way smarter.
1: Having way a kid who only wants to eat chicken nuggets and fries. I always thought, why don't you try to expand their palate a little? Mm. Okay.
5: It depends what kid you have. We have a kid who's an adventurous eater, so I don't have a problem with that. But if a kid's a super picky eater, they got to eat something. What are you going to do?
6: Let them be a kid and let them eat that crap. They'll grow out of it.
5: Yeah.
1: Parents were asked, what's something that you judged other parents for before you became a parent yourself? Planning your day around your kid's nap time.
5: Well, yeah.
1: I.e. rushing home when they're sleepy. I thought I was going to take a more relaxed approach. It turns out sometimes you just want to stick to the schedule to make things easier for everybody.
0: Okay,
1: I get that.
0: I do have a question, all right? Like, just straight up, why did you want to do it? Why did you want to have kids? Or were you just naive on how much responsibility it would be?
1: Great question, Menace. Yeah. I have no idea.
2: I think that's a philosophical question that not many people could answer.
6: Yeah.
2: Because I've always wondered that. Like, why do people want to have kids?
1: Well, my wife and I never, individually, before we were ever together, we were both adults saying, I'm never having kids.
5: Mm-hmm.
1: And then we got married and we're like, maybe one. And we both softened on that. And I don't know what it was. I was married before. I was like, nope, absolutely not. And she was big on, she wanted to have kids. I'm like, nope, absolutely not.
5: Most people are hardwired to procreate, have kids.
6: So were yours, were yours planned then?
1: Yeah.
6: See, mine were both oops. So it took a while to figure it out, especially like for my wife. It took her a little, she'll admit it. Like,
5: that's
6: it took her
5: funny.
6: A while to give up her lifestyle
5: to
6: figure out kids, you know?
5: I guess you could say, in a way, mine was an oops. Being a stepmom.
1: Well, yeah, because you...
5: Because I didn't want to.
1: You fell in love with a guy who had a kid.
5: I did, but I know this is going to sound very cliche, but like, I think I got a lot of love to give, and I like giving it to some, you know, younger, helpless thing that needs, you know, that needs that guidance and needs that love. I like doing it.
1: My parents raised me on good old-fashioned physical discipline. Yeah, belts, extension cords, whatever was closest to my dad.
7: Nice.
1: Yep. If I was lucky, he let me choose.
5: Oh, my God.
0: Now that's the Sammy style parenting, right?
3: So. Oh, yeah, for sure.
5: Extension cords.
1: Yep.
6: Switches, wooden spoon, chunkers.
5: Wrenches.
1: Yeah. Yep. All right, quick break. More Woody Show next. Hang on.
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6: I mean, a follow-up to the parenting conversation in just a second, but I did want to mention here, just real quick, I saw a trailer. There's a new documentary about Norm MacDonald.
1: I will watch that immediately.
6: It's going to be on Netflix October 16th. It's directed by Judd Apatow.
7: Oh, nice.
6: And it's called Norm, The Tale of Norm MacDonald. And I have a clip from the trailer. Man, I love Norm.
1: This is one of the celebrity deaths that I think bummed me out the most.
6: You know what it is? He's one of those guys I think he just kind of took for granted, meaning that he was there and he was just always kind of around.
7: Mm-hmm.
6: But I think he was certainly underrated.
1: Not nearly appreciated as much as he should have been. Absolutely.
7: To the public, absolutely.
6: Yeah. Yes.
8: He was super unique.
6: Yeah, dude, and he was such a nice guy.
1: So nice.
6: Yeah, so here's a little clip from the trailer.
9: It's funny with Saturday Night Live, isn't it? That people either go on to huge fame or they fizzle into oblivion.
10: And then there's you.
11: Now, why would they fire you?
9: This guy, Don Olmeyer, he goes, I'm firing you there from the show. And then I said, oh, that's not good. And then I said, why is that now? And he goes, oh, you're not funny.
11: Yeah.
9: And then I said, holy Lord, that's even worse news, you know?
10: I don't like to act.
9: Actors look on me the way vampires look on Count Chocula.
12: We regard you as the best of the best, the guy who has it in every fiber of his being.
6: Yeah, I mean, it looks really good. Again, it's called Norm, The Tale of Norm MacDonald, directed by Judd Apatow. It's going to be on Netflix October 16th.
1: So good.
6: You can check that out. Mm-hmm. All right, so this is the parenting thing. So when you send your kids off to college, I have a lot. This is the age group that my wife and I are in now, where a lot of our friends, this is what they're doing. They're sending their kids off to college.
1: Empty nest.
6: So nice. Mm-hmm. Now, it doesn't mean the parenting stops, because families are now hiring campus moms.
7: What?
6: So there are companies around the country that offer students care packages, wellness check-ins, fridge restocking, laundry pickup, and some parents are paying $1,500 a semester for the service. And they said the company says that they're helping students become more independent.
7: Why? It's like you have a fill-in mom.
6: They're doing the opposite. Dumbest thing ever. Fridge restocking.
8: You have a concierge.
6: Yeah. So the company say they're helping students become more independent, while people online say parents are just paying somebody else to baby their adult children.
7: 100%.
6: Yeah, nothing says independent adult like your parents hiring someone to do your laundry.
7: Yes. Yeah. It's like I've always said about participation trophies. The kids aren't giving them to themselves.
6: No.
7: We can't blame the kids for this. This is dumb parents.
6: No, man.
7: Let go.
1: Defeating the purpose of college.
7: Exactly.
6: Now, I mean, you know, our friends, they'll go visit their kids at school, at college. And while they're there, it's like, oh, yeah, we went to Costco.
7: Of course, we loaded
6: them up on blah, blah, blah.
1: Yeah, that's normal.
6: Yeah. My one buddy, he always sets his son up. He buys like a giant Costco thing of rubbers. And and he will go and buy like a ton of bottles of booze and stuff like that
7: and load
6: them up that way. And he goes, dude, we went to Costco. We spent X number of dollars, hundreds and hundreds of dollars on all this booze and all this beer and everything else. He said by the end of the weekend, it was already half gone.
7: Good God.
6: As soon as it hit the closet in their house, he invited all of his friends over. And so from the time we left, it'd say like 6 p.m. until we got back the next morning to take him to breakfast, the closet was half emptied out already.
7: Oh, is Bert Kreischer their kid?
6: Dude, well, I mean, you know, the kid's kid's going for it. He's at Indiana University.
8: Did he buy him a second round, or was that
6: That was it.
8: Okay.
6: That was it. Like, hey man, I stock you up, and what you do with it, you got to learn to ration, dog.
8: Well, that's it. That's the whole thing. The purpose is going, and they have to, you know, handle their finances. They have to cook their own food.
1: Yep.
8: They have to manage their own schedule. Like,
6: because that's
8: part
6: what's
8: of
6: next.
8: Going to college. Because that's life.
1: I would say that's the biggest part about going to college.
7: And it's fun as a kid to be on your own. You don't want mommy following you around.
8: Yeah.
6: Yep. Figure it out. 877-44-WOODY. Text over to 22987. Yeah, I heard the term dorm refresh recently.
7: Oh.
6: Because the big thing now, this is more with moms.
7: Yes.
6: Like college moms with their college daughters. And the mom is almost like living vicariously.
7: Yes.
1: Yeah,
6: a second college experience through their daughter who's at school. But they'll go there and they'll do like a whole social media thing.
2: Yeah, like a dorm revamp, room. Dude. Yeah. Yes. It's like decorating. It's crazy.
3: But they're so cute.
2: Yeah.
3: Way better than a regular dorm. See? You want to get, you know, the little stuff.
7: Yep. But Sammy, I know you're not on board with this, but when I went to college, my mom was like hanging out. I was like, Mom, can you go? Like,
6: get out.
7: Exactly. I don't get it. Like, you don't want mommy in college with you.
6: No, but like now the moms are in there almost just like another sorority sister.
7: Right. Yeah.
8: Go play pickleball or something.
7: Yeah, right. Like, go play mahjong.
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Star 99.1, September 30th, this Wednesday, Unshattered documentary officially out. Can't wait for it. Linkin Park. Dusty, 1 week ago, we were watching the biggest party ever, our iHeartRadio Music Fest. Smashing Pumpkins gave a preview of their new tour with all the melancholy hits, a massive sing-along with Goo Goo Dolls. Yo, Snoop brought out Wiz Khalifa. It was ridiculous. If you missed it, thank God for streaming. You can watch it all on Hulu.

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1: Julia Wolf in my room. Jesse, I don't know if you saw this last week. Absolutely brilliant. So Wendy's, the fast food chain, dropped an emo album. It is one of the coolest stunts ever. They got some pretty recognizable bands involved. Hilarious new songs. The album's called Songs to Listen to in a Wendy's Parking Lot. They created emo tracks inspired by Wendy's food, featuring Anne Berlin, State Champ, Silverstein, Memphis Mayfire, and more. It is absolutely genius, like an unreal publicity stunt. The Wendy's Fast Food Emo album is available to stream everywhere, but just please go to the Wendy's Instagram to see it. Unreal.
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1: Jesse, so Papa Roach last weekend, emergency cancellation at Louder Than Life Fest. Hours before they were due on stage in Louisville, it involved their bassist. Medical emergency. Doctor said he could not perform. And then the band posted about it on social media. Basically just like, respect the bassist's privacy. He'll recover. We'll be back in November. I don't know, man. It seems pretty serious. Wishing all the best. A new Papa Roach on the way after the Cardigans.

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Nerd to the Vana, Monday night, they're going to receive the MTV Video Vanguard Award. And it's the first time for a rock band to receive it since Duran Duran in 2003. So that's a big one. That's going to be Monday night, CBS and MTV. And then you can stream it on Paramount.

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1: Blink 182. Really good stuff. Travis Barker confirmed over the summer. Blink actively writing and recording new music for their next album, following their 2023 album, One More Time. And also Mark Hoppus posted a really, really heartfelt tribute following the death of Newfound Glory's Chad Gilbert this past weekend. It's on his Instagram. So sad. RIP Chad Gilbert.

0: Star 99.1. Somber back to friends. I cannot believe it's the end of September. Time is just freaking flying by. Jesse, thanks for hanging out. A lot of cool stuff from last week. So much news. Can I just tell you what stood out to me most? Yo, Darkwing Duck has been revived. Please tell me someone out there listening knows Darkwing Duck, unless I'm really that old. But holy crap, this is amazing. A reboot, and it's starring Seth Rogen and Mark Hamill. Holy moly, it's coming to Disney Plus. It got the green light. Darkwing Duck had the most amazing theme song ever. This is just so great.
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1: 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Hit the mini microphone. Send me a message in studio. Let me know your name, where you're from, what you want to hear, how your weekend's going. Cranberries. Zombie! We got Halloween coming up. I'm so excited. On the way after Edge Hill Double Take.

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Play the trumpet, I'll hit that bong and break y'all something soon. I got to get my props. 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
1: Cypress Hill, insane in the membrane. 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It's Meta Muse. 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It's very tempting.

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1: Linkin Park. Yo, they just dropped this box set, Upscale Apparel. Super dope on their Instagram. Check it out. And then we're going to have their movie Unshattered this Wednesday. Cannot wait. So many music documentaries this year. We've been blessed. Tame Impala, Loser.

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Three Doors Down. Jesse, yo, Alanis Morissette has announced a Christmas album. God bless her. I'll tell you more in a few.

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1: New Evanescence. Who will you follow? Alanis Morissette back there. So she announced a Christmas album. She's also got a duet on there with fellow Canadian and comedian Martin Short. No release date yet, but she announced it a few weeks ago on the Call Her Daddy podcast. Can I also just say, I love the fact that she was featured on the Call Her Daddy podcast. Also, she's got a Christmas album. I mean, like, seriously, Alanis Morissette, what a queen. Forever a queen. I cannot wait to chug eggnog and listen to Alanis Morissette on Christmas.
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1: Jesse, what are you doing? 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You can send me a message in studio. I'm going to be here all afternoon. 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Just give it the old taparoo. Temper City, self-aware.

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1: Green Day, yo. Okay, so Raj Gumbar, Green Day's spiritual guru, who is actually Trey Cool in disguise. He's the main character on Green Day TV for the segment called Transmission Unknown. They just dropped a new episode last week. You need to go to Green Day's Instagram. They're posting brilliant content, and you can watch Green Day TV on YouTube. 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
0: William Shatner made his heavy metal debut. Holy smokes. Unreal. I'll tell you more in a few.

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1: Joe, end of beginning, Jesse. Okay, so Riot Fest last weekend. Please tell me you saw the videos. William Shatner made his heavy metal debut. He went boldly, where not many 95-year-olds have gone before. He also introduced his very own heavy metal band called The Effers. Yeah, it's that word. I can't say it on the air. I'll lose my job, but that's the name of his heavy metal band. Dude, absolutely hysterical. William Shatner at Riot Fest, one of the best things ever. 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
22: 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You jolt awake and start thinking about fueling your gut? Okay, probably not. But why spend time thinking about gut health when Kashi Gut Health Granola makes fueling your gut so straightforward? Made with prebiotics, fiber, and gut-activated cultures, it's a delicious way to support your gut. With flavors like blueberry almond, it's a breakfast that helps start your day the right way. Gut fuel is in the bag. Say hi to the new Kashi Gut Health Granola.
23: 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I'm Cameron Dicker, the kicker from the Los Angeles Chargers, and I'm here with Timmy Tillman, current LAFC star player. 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
1: God, every time I open up my Instagram, I keep seeing this little baby Ewok Labubu thing. Metamuse. So freaking precious. But no, I do not want to try you, AI. I've given way too much info to you. Tempting. Julia Wolf in my room. I want.

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1: 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And she's got her debut album, her breakout album, and actually just went double platinum in Canada, which is amazing. And she just shared her self-written and self-produced track, Fable, a new one, following the massive global success of this song, Sailor Song.

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1: Rise Against on tour with Alkaline Trio. 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